0: You just hate Mondays? Well, liven up the start of another week by joining Martin Stead's Monday Afternoon Club.
1: I remember buying that album back in 72 and it was just amazing.
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1: This week, we're featuring the letter B, so all the bands and artists, their names begin with B.
0: And there's a chance to test your musical knowledge with the PPQ. That's the popular pop quiz.
1: Jimmy, Robert, John and John, can you name the rock band from their first names?
0: So join Martin Stead's Monday Afternoon Club. There's no joining fee, just tune in to HWD Hot.

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1: England have claimed their best World Cup finish since 1966, beating France 6-4 in the third-place playoff. Thomas Tuchel's side were 4-0 up against Les Bleus at half-time before the French made a comeback. Andy Burnham will scrap Labour's planned digital ID scheme when he becomes Prime Minister on Monday. His team say money set aside for the programme will instead be used on priorities such as helping with the cost of living. New life-saving drugs for rare cancers have been approved on the NHS. It's set to benefit around 200 patients a year, mainly infants and young children. Professor Peter Johnson is the NHS England National Clinical Director for Cancer.
2: It's very important because they're new types of treatment that will make it possible to control their cancers in a way that hasn't been possible previously.
1: And the Supreme Leader of Iran has warned the United States of unforgettable lessons if attacks continue on the country. It comes as Tehran said it's suspending its commitment to a recent interim agreement amid rising tensions with Washington. That's the latest from Radio News Hub. I'm Jules Eastbridge.
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1: Patchy cloud will give way to a bright and sunny Sunday. Some showers are possible in Cornwall and northern Scotland, but it'll stay warm for most. Temperatures reaching a high of 23 degrees Celsius.
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1: England have claimed third place at the World Cup, beating France by 6-4 in Miami. Thomas Tuchel's side were 4-0 up at half-time before France made a comeback in the second half. The goals for England came from a Bukayo Saka hat-trick, plus contributions from Declan Rice, Ezri Konsa and Jude Bellingham. The US and Iran have exchanged fresh attacks as tensions continue to rise over the strategically important Strait of Hormuz. Our reporter Matthew Dudley has more.
2: The US says it has carried out a seventh night of strikes on Iranian military sites targeting weapons storage, surveillance facilities and maritime capabilities. Iran has responded with missile and drone attacks across the region, with several Gulf states reporting interceptions. The escalating conflict has disrupted the shipping through the Strait of Hormuz and pushed oil prices even higher.
1: Questions are growing over the future of North Sea oil and gas, as reports suggest incoming Prime Minister Andy Burnham may be open to new drilling licences. No one has died and a man has been arrested after an incident in Newport. Gwen police say officers attended after an altercation in St Vincent Road early on Saturday. That's the latest from Radio News Hub. I'm Jules Eatbridge.
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1: Patchy cloud will give way to a bright and sunny Sunday. Some showers are possible in Cornwall and northern Scotland, but it'll stay warm for most. Temperatures reaching a high of 23 degrees Celsius.
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0: something. We've got your front row seat to some of the biggest gigs without you having to go anywhere. In concert. Hear some of the world's greatest artists recorded live in concert every weekend. On a dark desert highway, cool wind in my hair. In concert.
1: We're caught in a trap. 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
1: England have claimed their best World Cup finish since 1966, beating France 6-4 in the third-place playoff. Thomas Tuchel's side were 4-0 up against Le Bleu at half-time before the French made a comeback. Andy Burnham will scrap Labour's planned digital ID scheme when he becomes Prime Minister on Monday. His team say money set aside for the programme will instead be used on priorities such as helping with the cost of living. New life-saving drugs for rare cancers have been approved on the NHS. It's set to benefit around 200 patients a year, mainly infants and young children. Professor Peter Johnson is the NHS England National Clinical Director for Cancer.
2: It's very important because there are new types of treatment that will make it possible to control their cancers in a way that hasn't been possible previously.
1: And the Supreme Leader of Iran has warned the United States of unforgettable lessons if attacks continue on the country. It comes as Tehran said it's suspending its commitment to a recent interim agreement amid rising tensions with Washington. That's the latest from Radio News Hub. I'm Jules Eastbridge.
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1: Patchy cloud will give way to a bright and sunny Sunday. Some showers are possible in Cornwall and northern Scotland, but it'll stay warm for most. Temperatures reaching a high of 23 degrees Celsius.
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1: England have claimed third place at the World Cup, beating France by 6-4 in Miami. Thomas Tuchel's side were 4-0 up at half-time before France made a comeback in the second half. The goals for England came from a Bukayo Saka hat-trick, plus contributions from Declan Rice, Ezri Konsa and Jude Bellingham. The US and Iran have exchanged fresh attacks as tensions continue to rise over the strategically important Strait of Hormuz. Our reporter Matthew Dudley has more.
2: The US says it has carried out a seventh night of strikes on Iranian military sites targeting weapons storage, surveillance facilities and maritime capabilities.

0: capabilities. Iran has responded with missile and drone attacks across the region, with several Gulf states reporting interceptions. The escalating conflict has disrupted the shipping through the Strait of Hormuz and pushed oil prices even higher.
1: Questions are growing over the future of North Sea oil and gas, as reports suggest incoming Prime Minister Andy Burnham may be open to new drilling licences. No one has died and a man has been arrested after an incident in Newport. Gwent police say officers attended after an altercation in St Vincent Road early on Saturday. That's the latest from Radio News Hub. I'm Jules Eatbridge.
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1: Patchy cloud will give way to a bright and sunny Sunday. Some showers are possible in Cornwall and northern Scotland, but it'll stay warm for most. Temperatures reaching a high of 23 degrees Celsius.
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0: just hate Mondays? Well, liven up the start of another week by joining Martin Stead's Monday Afternoon Club.
1: I remember buying that album back in 72 and it was just amazing.
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0: So join Martin Stead's Monday Afternoon Club. 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
1: England have claimed the bronze medal at the World Cup following victory in a 6-4 thriller against France in the third-place playoff in Miami. It's the Three Lions' best result since 1966, but still agonisingly short of the victory they achieved that year. Elsewhere, European champion Spain take on Copa America winners Argentina in tonight's final in New Jersey. Kickoff is at 8 p.m. The Tate brothers have been arrested in Miami as part of a UK police investigation. The Grand Prosecution Service said Andrew Tate was being charged with 7 further counts of rape, as well as other charges relating to alleged crimes, including sex trafficking and child pornography. And Glasgow has marked 1 week until the Commonwealth Games by revealing a new mile-long installation along the River Clyde. Louise Mahon is a spokesperson for the Games.
2: It's an amazing opportunity to take part in the mile yourself and then to make sure you've got your tickets to the athletics.
1: 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I'm Grace McIntosh.
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2: Sunny and bright for most places. Isolated showers in Cornwall and northern Scotland where it'll be cloudier. Staying warm for most, highs of 23 degrees Celsius.
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1: England have claimed their best World Cup finish since 1966, beating France 6-4 in the third-place playoff. Thomas Tuchel's side were 4-0 up against Les Blues at half-time before the French made a comeback. Elsewhere, Spain and Argentina will meet in tonight's World Cup final in New Jersey. Kick-off is at 8 p.m. England did manage to get revenge over Argentina in a 31-24 victory in the Nations Championship. Here's how manager Steve Borthwick summed up the game.
2: The nature of this series had the challenge that we've spoken about. The players have done incredibly well.
1: The controversial influencer brothers Andrew and Tristan Tate have been arrested in Miami following an investigation into a number of sexual offences. 42 new charges have been brought against Andrew and 17 against his brother Tristan. And thousands of people in Kent are facing water supply issues because of a failure at a treatment works. South East Water has apologised to those impacted. That's the latest from Radio News Hub. I'm Grace McIntosh.
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1: Sunny and bright for most places. Isolated showers in Cornwall and northern Scotland where it'll be cloudier. Staying warm for most, highs of 23 degrees Celsius.
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1: England have claimed the bronze medal at the World Cup following victory in a 6-4 thriller against France. John Collins has the details.
2: It's the Three Lions' best result since 1966, but still agonisingly short of the victory they achieved that year. The goals for England came from a Bukayo Saka hat-trick, plus contributions from Declan Rice, Ezri Konsa and Jude Bellingham to bring home those bronze medals. But who will take home gold and now lift the trophy? European champion Spain take on holders and Copa America winners Argentina in tonight's final in New Jersey. It's the first ever men's World Cup final between two continental champions. Kickoff is at 8 p.m.
1: In other news, the Tate brothers have been arrested in Miami as part of a UK police investigation. 42 new charges have been brought against Andrew and 17 against his brother Tristan. And soon-to-be Prime Minister Andy Burnham will scrap Sir Keir Starmer's digital ID programme. His team says the money will be redirected to help with the cost of living. That's the latest from Radio News Hub. I'm Grace McIntosh.
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1: Sunny and bright for most places. Isolated showers in Cornwall and northern Scotland where it'll be cloudier. Staying warm for most, highs of 23 degrees Celsius.
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1: England secured their best World Cup finish since 1966, beating France 6-4 in the third-place playoff. John Collins has the details.
2: Thomas Tuchel's side were 4-0 up against Les Bleus at half-time before the French made a comeback. The goals for England came from a Bukayo Saka hat-trick, plus strikes from Declan Rice, Ezri Konsa and Jude Bellingham, which were enough to bring home the bronze medals, the Three Lions' best result in 60 years. But who will go all the way and lift the trophy while Spain and Argentina will meet in tonight's World Cup final in New Jersey? It pits the tournament's best attack against its best defence. Argentina have scored the most goals, 19. Spain have conceded the fewest, just one. Kickoff is at 8 p.m.
1: The controversial influencer brothers Andrew and Tristan Tate have been arrested in Miami. It's following an investigation into a number of sexual offences. And thousands of people in Kent are facing water supply issues. South East Water say it's because of a failure at a water treatment works. From Radio News Hub, I'm Grace McIntosh.
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1: Mostly dry with sunny spells, however in the afternoon a few showers may develop in the southwest. Staying warm for most, highs of 23 degrees Celsius.
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6: Well, good morning, everybody. Did you see it? It's a shame it wasn't the final, isn't it? My goodness me. Who saw that coming? 6-4 to England. 4-0 up in the first half. And then France came back. But then so did we. My goodness me. You don't get matches like that. Many matches like that in a pound, do you? Goodness me. And, of course, we beat Argentina as well in the rugby. Yes, 31 points to England, 24 to Argentina. Absolutely superb stuff. Anyway, weather-wise outside, it's fantastic. It's a bit cool, though, but it's okay. Anyway, what's this show all about, Daybreak? If you've never heard it, well, it's myself sat here playing music of a contemporary style from the Christian genre, and it's great. We're going to have a cracking start this morning from Patrick Sale and a track called The Solid Rock.

0: Banger. I did say it was going to be a cracking start, didn't I? That was Patriot Sail, from the album Patriot Sail, going back to 2015, and the track was called The Solid Rock.
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0: This is absolutely true. Right, there's one or two listening this morning, that I do know. So if you don't shout out, I'm always saying this, don't seem to get much of a response. But yeah, if you want to shout out, do get on chat box and you can let me know that you're there and I can say hello in person. Yeah, around about quarter to the hour, something like that. Anyway, Alan's just joined us this morning. At the moment, we've got Helen, Matthew and Alan. But yes, like I say, everybody else, if you want to join me and get a shout out, do exactly what I said just earlier. Anyway, coming up next, another rocky type song from Maranatha Promise Band. Yeah, with a name like that, you wouldn't expect them to be peddling rock music in the genre, but they do. It's from Entering the Lost UK Worship Sessions compilation album of loads of bands playing Christian stuff. And this is a track with an unchristian title, actually. It's called Fuel. Actually, we just had that one, haven't we? I'll tell you what I'll do. I'll press that button instead. This is Fuel.

That's from an album that's 6 years old this year, called Out of the Darkness. The track was Come All Who Seek, and the band was Hope Stream. Now, I'm pretty certain that they must have some fresh stuff out now, so I'm going to try and find it, because that is actually a very good album all the way through. And you heard it right here on HWD Hospital Radio's Daybreak with me, Dave Sowden. Welcome along, everybody, wherever you are.

Next piece of music is a song called I've Got a Story, and it's actually from House of David, which is a musical inspired by, Prime Video actually, original series, and the band is called Need to Breathe, and it features one Tori Kelly.

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1: Yes, I've got a story that was by Need to Breathe featuring Tori Kelly from a musical inspired by a Prime Video original series, and it's called House of David. Yeah. Right, welcome along everybody. If you've just joined us, this is Daybreak with Dave Sowden here at HWD Hospital Radio. Now, we are going to calm things down a little bit, and we're bringing in a song from Eden's Bridge called In

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Now, you'll be more used to hearing the live version of that, which I have played on the show a time or two, but that is actually the studio version, as you could probably tell, because there were no cheering on it. Yes, that's right. No audience participation of any kind. So, yeah, I hope you enjoyed that. Anyway, that was Delirious, of course, the happy song from the album Cutting Edge 1 and 2. That goes back to 1997. And before I forget, let me tell you about what's coming up at Life Church, Wapping Road, Bradford, BD3OEQ. None other than Israel and Newbury. They're going to be doing a praise event as part of their Till the Whole Word Knows tour, which is on August the 21st, and it's going to be 3 hours of live contemporary worship music done the way that only Israel Houghton knows how, and that is between 7 and 10 o'clock. The only problem for me is that I'm going to be still in Devon on that day, so I'm not going to be able to make it, and I'm absolutely gutted. It'll be brilliant, I can tell you that. Tickets from £35 if you book early. I'll post the web link on chat box if anybody's interested. But yeah, look out for that. It's going to be superb. Anyway, next up from Daybreak is this one from Jay Bratton. And it's called How Great.

Yes, now those of you who are regular churchgoers will probably know that one. And how great is thy God? And that was Jay Bratton, and from the album Mixtape, going back to 1999, if I've got that right. I thought it was actually more recent than that. Probably a typo error on my notes, but yeah, here you go. Great tune, that. Long time since we've actually done that. My word. Anyway, welcome to the show. If you've just joined us, I know we've got Peter tuned in as well, so it's great to have you along, and of course everybody else who's listening. And if you've just recently joined us, and I've not mentioned your name, like I said earlier, if you can get on your chat box before about what time I'm going to give these shout outs out, round about 9:48, something like that, a little bit early possibly, and I will certainly give you a shout out if you are able to do that. Anyway, next piece of music from Matt Weeks, and this is from the album Murmurs, going back to 2022. It's a track I've not played on the show before. It's called Oh Still My Soul Within. That's coming up after this.

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6: Yes, that was Tremble by, Soul Survivor featuring Tom Smith from the album Standing on the Edge, going back to 2016. Well, it's time to say hello to those I know who've tuned in. We have Helene. Helene has just popped up. We've also got Helen in Lawnmower, Matthew and Catherine up there in Gummersall. Steve in Poole in Wharfdale, I think he's there. Gillian in Cleckheaton. Christopher, if he's listening, down there in Surrey. Peter as well, I think he's in Murfield somewhere. Sally in Burton-on-Trent, it is great to have you along. Right, what's happening today, HWD? Well, Mike Binns, he's next with You Pick the Mix, ably assisted by Basement Bill, and he's going to be until 12 o'clock. And then we've got more music variety from 12 until around 2:30, when we'll have coverage of the Dewsbury Rounds versus Halifax Panthers Rugby League Championship game, yes, that's right. And that's going to be coming from the Flair Stadium with Martin Sharp and Rob Farrer in attendance. And then I'm going to be back at 5 o'clock with the Eclectic Mix until 7. I'll tell you what, though, I am gutted about the World Cup. Yes, apart from yesterday's win, the fact that we didn't beat Argentina, extraordinarily disappointing. Anyway, next tune up now from Andre Crouch. This is Okey Thanks from the album Mighty Wind, going back to 2004 on HWD's Hospital Radio's Daybreak.
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1: That last track, Andre Crouch and Oh Give Thanks. And we're going to finish off with a track from Noel Richards called Champion of the World. But I'd just like to say thanks to everybody for tuning in this morning. It's always good to have you along, whether you've been in hospital or not. It's always good to have you. But I'm going to hand over to Mike Binns after this last tune, and he's going to be here with You Pick the Mix, ably assisted by William. Yes, William's here, I think. Actually, I haven't seen William, but he shows me he's coming. Yes, we need him to grab those CDs and pieces of plastic out of the library. So, yes, get your requests in as soon as you can, if you can, and Michael, play them, if Bill can find them. That's how we roll. So, thanks again once again for tuning in, and I should say, toodle-pip. I shall catch you this evening if you can join me from 5 o'clock with the Eclectic Mix.

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1: England secured their best World Cup finish since 1966, beating France 6-4 in the third-place playoff. John Collins has the details.
2: Thomas Tuchel's side were 4-0 up against Les Bleus at half-time before the French made a comeback. The goals for England came from a Bukayo Saka hat-trick, plus strikes from Declan Rice, Ezri Konsa and Jude Bellingham, which were enough to bring home the bronze medals, the Three Lions' best result in 60 years. But who will go all the way and lift the trophy while Spain and Argentina will meet in tonight's World Cup final in New Jersey? It pits the tournament's best attack against its best defence. Argentina have scored the most goals, 19. Spain have conceded the fewest, just one. Kickoff is at 8 p.m.
1: The controversial influencer brothers Andrew and Tristan Tate have been arrested in Miami. It's following an investigation into a number of sexual offences. And thousands of people in Kent are facing water supply issues. South East Water say it's because of a failure at a water treatment works. From Radio News Hub, I'm Grace McIntosh.
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5: 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And thank you very much, Dave Sowden. Give him Bill, his Sunday name. Called him William. Well, it is Sunday, I suppose. He'll be back at 5 o'clock with his eclectic mix. Right, I think we're all set, ready to go.
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1: Nearly faded her out then. Helen Moore sponsors this programme. Thank you, Helen. 2 minutes past 10, Sunday the 19th of July. It's the 200th day of the year, 165 to go. And it's Mike Binns, that's me. I'm here till 12 o'clock. Also, William's here. He doesn't like William. Bill. Basement Bill's here. Lives down in the basement, where our record library is. He quite likes it down there. It's dull and dingy and dismal and a few spiders down there and cobwebs, but he likes it. It's where he goes on a Sunday morning. Gets away from it all. Finds your tunes. You tell him what tune you like, he tries and finds it, brings it up to me and I play it. That's the deal on a Sunday morning. We play all sorts, that's what we're here for. As long as it puts a smile on your face and makes you feel a little bit better, that makes it all worthwhile. Also this morning, we shall launch the Talky Bits in the next 5 minutes. I'll give you a subject and we have a little natter. I think it's a good one this morning. I think you'll enjoy it. We'll have a little natter on the chat box. hwdhospitalradio.com. Click on Listen Live and we're there. You can join in on the talk. And then about 10:45, we'll have our tea for two spot. We'll have a cup of tea or a coffee. A bun or a biscuit. A bit of me time, that's what we do. With a nice tea for two tune. Then we'll launch the Sunday Challenge just after the 11 o'clock news. Get the brain ticking over for a Sunday. I'll give her a little quiz. Something to get your teeth into and have a think about. And then we'll have two number ones at 11. Bill's already picked them out. Ooh, he's going back a while this morning as well. August 1957.

and April 1970. Those are the two big number ones we've got lined up for you today. So, as always, a busy programme. Plenty to get our teeth into. And I thought we'd start a little bit different this morning. And we're going with this one. Here it comes again, the Sunday Morning Request Show.

The fortune starting us off this morning, and here it comes again, the Sunday morning request show. Me and Bill are here. Bill's here finding your tunes. You request it, and we'll do our best to find it. He's already furtling around in the record library, finding the tunes, coming on his bike this morning as well. He was a bit miffed this morning because on the way in, there's some roadworks. And roadworks these days, they always put temporary lights there, don't they? And you stood there waiting. You can see the other side of it. And he said, I was waiting there, and I thought, shall I go or shall I not? And he says, I never know, on a bike, can you go through if you can see it's clear? I don't know. I don't know. You sat there or on your bike with your foot on the floor, right? You're holding your bike up and you're thinking, can I go or can't I go? Anyway, he didn't. He waited there, and he was waiting there. He says, oh, 2 or 3 minutes, and I'm sure I could have gone. Anyway, he's here now. So he's finding your tunes this morning, and he's not in a bad mood. He's all right this morning. He's quite nice. It's 9 minutes past 10. It's Sunday morning. It's HWD Hospital Radio, and it's lovely to have your company. Helen's being on, says, can you play me something from one of Jim McDonald's holiday CDs. Yeah, of course we can, Helen. Seeing as how it's you.

Jim McDonald's. A bit different, that one, isn't it? Walking in the River or something like that. What's it called? Oh, the River of Dreams, of course it is. And that was played for Helen this morning, because that's what she asked for. Requests coming in thick and fast. Bill's busy this morning. Don't overwhelm him, but, you know, we'll do our best and we'll get onto them. We get a big list sometimes and you've got to wait a little while. Anyway, it's good to have you with us, whatever you're doing today. It's going to be quite a nice day today. Weather-wise, about 16 at the moment, going to get to about 21 degrees or thereabouts. Bit of cloud around this afternoon, but that's going to move out and give rise to some more sunshine this afternoon. And it was quite nice yesterday afternoon, wasn't it? Came out quite nice. We've done well this summer, don't you think? And have you looked around how brown everything is? I was watching some of the golf this week from Royal Birkdale. Is that near Southport? I think it is, over that way. And it showed quite a few aerial shots from those drones that they have. And it's all very brown indeed. And if you look around the countryside, everything's very, very brown. But grass is very resilient. It always comes back and it's rather nice. So we're into summer now. July. Let's hope August stays rather nice as well. It's good. And just a reminder, I won't be here next week. No, I'm off next week. But don't worry, Matthew's going to be here. Matthew and Bill. Bill says he's coming in next week to help Matthew. So they'll both be here playing your tunes. So much the same, but just a different presenter. So Matthew will be here next week. I'm not. Right, where are we going now? We're going to Peter. No, we're going to Peter in a minute, because I haven't got that one lined up, but I have got this one lined up. Bill just brought it up. He said, if you got time, this has been a nice one to play. I agree.

Boy George, Culture Club on a Sunday morning. And Time, Clock of My Heart. Talking about the time, 17 minutes past 10 o'clock on this Sunday morning. Lovely to have you company this morning. A little earlier on, Peter was on, and Peter says, can you play me a song from Neil Sedaka? Oh, Neil Sedaka. Do you know, I can remember going to Batley Variety Club and watching Neil Sedaka a few times. He used to be quite a frequent visitor to Batley Variety Club, and I'm sure Helen remembers him. She probably knows him. She does things like that, does Helen. Anyway, Neil Sedaka coming in a minute. He left the choice up to Bill and says, will you play me a nice Neil Sedaka record? That's coming in just a second, but first of all, going to launch the Talky Bits. The Talky Bits this morning, and good morning to Chris and Lynn, just in time. We're talking about American programmes that used to be on television, light entertainment programmes, like the Addams Family. Can you remember the Addams Family? Oh, brilliant, Addams Family. And what about, it's just come back, Little House on the Prairie. Yeah, it's on one of those channels. I used to like Little House on the Prairie. Can you remember any of those programmes? Or maybe The Cowboys, Bonanza, or Bewitched. Oh, Bewitched. When she used to twitch her nose, Samantha, and make things happen. So some of those American programmes, those light entertainment programmes, let's see what we get on the list. Let me know this morning. Right then, Peter, this one's for you.

0: Oh, I've heard Neil Sedaka for a while, living right next door to an angel, and that was for Peter this morning. Left the choice up to Bill, and he picked out that one this morning. Straight in this morning, Phil, it was Jackie that came in. She says, I used to like the High Chaparral. Yeah, it was kind of a cowboy, wasn't it? High Chaparral. And then Elsie's come in. She says, I love Lucy. Oh, yeah, Lucille Ball. She was good, was Lucille Ball. And Peter's just come in, and he says that Beverly Hillbillies. Oh, yeah. There once was a story about a man named Jed. Brilliant. Some of those American programmes, really good, weren't they? Let me know your favourites this morning. We'll put them on the list and we'll give you a mention. Where are we going now? Right, that was Peter's song. Let's go to, Sally. Sally, we've got lots and lots of Celine Dion records in our library, but we can't find that one that you asked for, Colours of My Love. I don't think there's ever a hit, and Bill says, no, can't find that one. But he says, we can play her a nice tune, so we'll play you a nice tune. Has he got a nice tune? No, he hasn't got a nice tune out yet. He's still looking for it. But Rose has been on and says, can you play me Downtown Train, please, from Rod Stewart? Of course we can. We'll get a Celine Dion record on for you, Sally.
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Rather nice. Rod Stewart and Downtown Train played that for Rose this morning. Requests coming in thick and fast. You might have to wait a little while to get your actual request played, but we'll do our best. 26 minutes past 10 o'clock on HWD Hospital Radio. Lovely sunny day today. And coming in nicely, talking about American light entertainment programs that used to be on telly. That we're trying to remember. Elsie says, I love Lucy. Yeah, we got that one. And my favourite Martian, says Helen. I can't remember my favourite Martian, but she says, my mother's a car. I can't remember that one at all. Elsie says, Mr. Ed, the talking horse. Oh, yeah, used to like that. That was good, wasn't it? That's what we're talking about this morning. Some of those American TV shows that used to be on and used to make you smile. They were just light entertainment programmes, weren't they? They were nice. We don't seem to get many of those, although I did say Little House on the Prairie has come back again, which is rather nice. Now then, Sally, sorry we hadn't got your exact Celine Dion record, Colours of My Love. It might have just been an album track or something. It never charted, so we never got it in our library. But we've got plenty of Celine Dion records. And she says, can you play me Beauty and the Beast then? Of course we can.

She did some good songs, didn't she? Celine Dion, such a good singer as well. She just looks as she could do with a right good meal, though, doesn't she? She's a bit thin, a bit scrawny, but what a voice. Celine Dion played that for Sally. I know Sally requests Celine Dion many times on a Sunday morning. That's no problem. We love to play Celine Dion. Going back to those American programmes, Bob says, never watch such stuff. Well, we're talking about, I don't know, 30 or 40 years ago. When he was a kid, I'm sure he used to watch a lot of those things. I know my daughters used to love Bewitched with Samantha. It was, what did they call her? Elizabeth Montgomery, wasn't it? And then there was Dick York. And Agnes Moorehead was Aunt Clara, or Aunt Clara, oh, Bewitched. And then Elaine's been on, she says, the Waltons. Remember the Waltons? And Helen says, oh, yes, my ultimate favourite, the Waltons. Used to love them. Some of those American programmes, they were good, weren't they? They were good. And some of those cowboys, Bewitched, about Bonanza and High Chaparral. Oh, lovely. Takes you back. But Bob says he never watches any of those. Yeah, we'll believe him. Right, who else was on? Oh, Jackie was on earlier on. She says, have you got Steeler's Wheel? And that's stuck in the middle with you. Course we have. Can you play it for me? Course we can.

Steeler's Wheel, stuck in the middle with you. Played that for Jackie this morning. She wanted that one. She hasn't heard it for a while. So I always know Bill will play it for me. Yeah, we do. That's what you do. If you haven't heard it on the radio for a while and it's one of your favourite tunes, let us know and we'll do our best. Bob's been on. Yeah, he's been on, picked his tune. You remember Bobby Goldsboro and Hello Summertime? The B-side of that is all about Gina.

And then there was Gina. He played that for Bob and Jill this morning. A lovely from Bobby Goldsboro. It's a good record. That other side of that is Hello Summertime. So a kind of a double A side. Nice. Peter's been on. He says, does the Flintstones count? Well, I know it was a bit of a cartoon thing, but yes, it was an American thing. The Flintstones, Barney Rubble. Barney Rubble. Oh, it was good, wasn't it? Wilma, the Flintstones. Lovely. Right. We're going to where now? Oh, we're going to Phil. Yeah, Phil's been on. He says, can you play me Bon Jovi, please? And Bed of Roses. We can. It's a long song. It's about nearly 6.5 minutes long, but we'll play as much as we can. Likes to get his money's worth to our Phil.

Can you hear them then? Joe and Phil singing along to that one. Bon Jovi and the Bed of Roses.

Got your money's worth there, Vale. 6 minutes and 40 seconds of that one. Although Bob's got the radio edit, only lasts 5 minutes, that one. Anyway, it's taken us nicely to Tea for Two, what we do every Sunday morning when we just sit down, have a little break. Nice cup of tea or a cup of coffee. Actually, a bit warm for that, but nevertheless. Bill's brought his flask in. And a bit of shortbread this morning, a shortbread biscuit. Rather nice. Thank you, Bill. Puts in his pocket, rides in his bike. He's good to me. I'm sure he'll bring Matthew something in next week, because Matthew's going to be sitting in for me next week. And looking at the weather, it's going to be a nice week again. We're having a nice summer, aren't we? There'll be horsepipe bands before we know where we are. Oh, it's nice to have a sit down, a bit of a break, isn't it? And we always do that to a nice Tea for Two tune. And that Tea for Two tune this morning comes from Mama Cass.

0: Ah, good old Mama Cass. What a voice. She did some good songs, did Mama Cass. Our Tifa 2 tune this morning, Dream a Little Dream of Me. Now then, what are you doing on Monday around 3 o'clock? If you're at a bit of a loose end, put us on. Put HWD Hospital Radio on and you'll hear Martin Stead.
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0: Yeah, you can just join in. Monday afternoon, 3 o'clock, Martin Stead. Who's been on now? Elsie. Elsie's been on again. Good morning, Elsie. It's good to have you with us. She's always there, is Elsie, on a Sunday morning. She likes to listen to us while she's doing her chores. She says, can you play me Eddie Cochran, please, and Summertime Blues?

Oh, she's digging them up this morning, is our Elsie. Eddie Cochran and Summertime Blues, that's what we like. Tunes we haven't heard for a while on the radio, but all you got to do is ask me and Bill, and we'll do our best to try and find them. We're rapidly approaching the news, of course, at 11 o'clock, and then we'll be back with two number ones at 11, bringing back more memories. And then we'll launch the Sunday Challenge as well, where we get that brain ticking over, see how you do with that this morning. But first of all, another couple of tunes, and we might just about reach the news.

0: England secured their best World Cup finish since 1966, beating France 6-4 in the third-place playoff. John Collins has the details.
1: Thomas Tuchel's side were 4-0 up against Les Bleus at half-time before the French made a comeback. The goals for England came from a Bukayo Saka hat-trick, plus strikes from Declan Rice, Ezri Konsa and Jude Bellingham, which were enough to bring home the bronze medals, the Three Lions' best result in 60 years. But who will go all the way and lift the trophy while Spain and Argentina will meet in tonight's World Cup final in New Jersey? It pits the tournament's best attack against its best defence. Argentina have scored the most goals, 19. Spain have conceded the fewest, just one. Kickoff is at 8 p.m.
0: Andy Burnham will scrap Keir Starmer's digital ID programme when he takes office on Monday. His team described the move as a reset of priorities. And thousands of people in Kent are facing water supply issues. It's because of a failure at a treatment works. That's the latest from Radio News Hub. I'm Grace McIntosh.
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4: And straight back with two number ones at 11.

Canada. How was that for you? Our two number ones at 11 this morning, picked out by Bill. That was Dana, one that Bob and Joe liked from April 1970. Dana and All Kinds of Everything. And before that, we went way back to August 1957. Paul Anka and Diana

Two number ones at 11. We like to do that every Sunday morning, just after the 11 o'clock news. And also, we like to do our Sunday challenge. Ooh, yes. Because we like to get that brain ticking over this morning. You just get on the chat box and let me know. And we're talking about carry-on films this month. Carry-on films. Oh, remember those? We've been talking about American programmes. Carry-on films. I bet Bob never saw a carry-on film, but there was lots of them. 31, in fact. 31 carry-on films. The second longest running sequence after James Bond, apparently. The carry-on films, all made at Pinewood Studios. Sid James, Kenneth Williams, Hattie Jakes, Barbara Windsor, all in there in most of them. But your question this morning, when was the first carry-on film launched? I just want a year this morning, the year that the first carry-on film was launched. I won't tell you which one it was, carry-on what, I'll tell you it later on, but the first carry-on film, in what year was it launched? Have a guess this morning, that's what it's all about. Don't look it up, anybody can look it up, we just have a guess and we see who gets the nearest this morning. So we're talking carry-on films, so let me know when you think the first carry-on film with Sid James and Hattie Jakes and Kenneth Williams and Barbara Windsor. Oh, remember Barbara Windsor, she was good, wasn't she? The first carry-on film, when was it first released, in what year? That's what we're talking about this morning, your little Sunday challenge. Phil was on earlier on, says, can you play me some Aerosmith, please? Stay awake just to he likes this.

Don't want to miss a thing. Aerosmith played that for Phil this morning. One or two people coming straight in on the Sunday Challenge this morning. We're asking you about carry-on films and when was the first carry-on film issued. Phil reckons 1958, Bob reckons 1956. Peter says, 1955, I reckon. And Matthew says 1957. What do you think? The first carry-on film, 31 of them there was. Sid James and Attie Jakes, Barbara Windsor in there. When was the first one launched? In what year? Go on, have a guess this morning. See what you think. Now then, where are we going now? Oh, we're going to this one just because have a bit of a break from the requests and play this one from the Eurythmics.

Oh, nice from the Eurythmics and Thorn in My Side. If you just joined us, good morning. Welcome along. It's HWD Hospital Radio. Who are we? Well, we're an hospital radio station here in West Yorkshire and broadcasting to the world on hwdhospitalradio.com. Yes, to the world. If you're going on holiday, you can take us with us. Listen to us on the beach or around the pool. That'll be lovely. I'm not here next week, though, because Matthew's sitting in. I'm off on my holidays just for a week. Going off, that'll be nice. As I say, Matthew's sitting in. Oh, and also to remind you that this afternoon there's a bit of rugby. The Dewsbury Rams are playing Halifax Panthers, and our team will be there in the HWD commentary box. Martin Sharp, Rob Farrer, bringing you all the action. So if you want to listen to what happens this afternoon with that match, Dewsbury Rams versus Halifax Panthers this afternoon, then just tune into us, let me know. Bob's been on, well, he's never been away, he's been on again. He says, can you play me that song, Mr. Big, you know, Mr. Big, that Romeo song. You mean this, don't you? It's good. Haven't heard it for a while either. Wells is just coming with her guests.

Oh, it's a while since I heard that one from Mr. Big. Remember Mr. Big? I don't know if it was the only hit for Mr. Big. I'm not sure. Bob will tell me if there's another one, but that was good. It's called Romeo. Now then, Elsie was on, and she says, can you play me Stand By Me from the Drifters? I gave it to Bill. He says, can't find that. He says, we've got Stand By Me. He says, it was done by Benny King. And I think Oasis did a version as well. But we can't find the Drifters doing it. So, Elsie, do you want me to play Stand By Me by Benny King? Or do you want another Drifters song? Because we can't find the Drifters ever singing or have a hit with Stand By Me. Bill, or Bob might correct me. He might know. He might have it in his pile. But Stand By Me, the Drifters, can't find it. Anyway, let us know, Elsie. Do you want Stand By Me by Benny King? Or do you want a Drifters song? Let us know this morning. Who else was on? Oh, Jackie was on. A while ago now, probably about half an hour ago. She says, can you play me David Essex, please? Gonna make you a star.

Oh, David Essex. Lovely. But Jackie, I'm going to make you a star. Now then, we've solved the mystery because Elsie asked for Stand and Deliver by the Drifters. But apparently it wasn't the Drifters, it was Benny King, a new knowledgeable lot. Matthew says, Benny King was the guy who fronted the Drifters. So there we are, you see. We find out all sorts of things. And she says, can you play me Stand and Deliver? Oh, Stand By Me. No, I'm looking for Stand and Deliver because that's coming. Stand By Me was Benny King. Oh, you're getting me all confused now, look. So, Elsie, this is the one you wanted, I think. But it wasn't quite the Drifters. But a bit like them, because he was the lead singer, if you know what I mean. We get there in the end, don't we?

So you see, such a good, educated set of listeners on a Saturday, Sunday morning. Adrian was on. He says that Benny King was the guy, he was the lead singer with the Drifters, and he released that 2 years after leaving, but it was often confused as a Drifters hit. It confused Elsie, but she got there. Was that the one, Elsie? Did we do it? Was that the one you thought of? Hopefully. You see, Bill, he fertiles around, and then if he can't do it, he says, ask the listeners, ask the... It's like, who wants to be a millionaire? Ask the listeners. And you always tell me, you're very good. Elsie says, thank you. You played that one. And I got it confused because we had a request come in for Adam and the Ants and Stand and Deliver. So Stand By Me and Stand and Deliver. Oh, you're just trying to confuse me, aren't you? Here we go then.

0: What's all that about? A diddly quackwa. Adam and his ants, remember them. Stand and deliver. You have just joined us. We're in the middle of the Sunday Challenge. I launched that about three quarters of an hour ago, or thereabouts, half an hour ago, all about the Carry On films. Remember all the Carry On films with Sid James and Kenneth Williams? Oh, they were brilliant, weren't they? Well, some of them were. Some of them were a bit cheesy, you know. And the question is, when was the first one launched? The first Carry On film, in what year did it come out? Lots and lots of guesses this morning. Are you going to have a guess? We'll see who gets the nearest this morning, if anybody can get it spot on. I'm not telling you, not giving you any clues. In what year was the first Carry On film launched? Go on, have a guess this morning. Patrick and Wendy's been on. Patrick and Wendy, good morning. Nice to have you with us this morning. They've asked for Ace and How Long. It's coming straight after this.
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0: We like to bring you all sorts, don't we? Patrick and Wendy, enjoy this.

0: You see, you've done it again, haven't you? Sunday morning, you picked out some great tunes this morning, as you always do. Blank canvas when I come in on a Sunday morning. Never know what we're going to play. And you come up with all these great tunes that we haven't heard for a while. And like that one. How about that from her, from Ace, for Patrick and Wendy? And How Long, Peter says he liked that. Bob and Jill thought it was great as well. Oh, brilliant tunes. That's what we do on a Sunday morning. And Bill's been up. Yeah, Bill, my right-hand man, he helps me out. Down in the record library, finding all the tunes, bringing them up for me, cleaning them up, making sure they're all in sort of order. And he says, I found this morning, and another of those haven't heard for ages. He says, every so often when I'm looking through, I think, oh, that's a good record, haven't heard that for ages. And he comes up and says, if you've got time, can you play this for me, please, from New Worlds.
1: Pull up a chair, speak the truth when you tell me your cares.

It's tunes like that that keeps me here on a Sunday morning. I love coming in and playing those tunes. One picked out by Bill this morning from Bob's Pile, and he hadn't heard it for ages, and neither have I, and I don't know why, because it's such a good song, from New World, and one called Sister Jane. Oh, brilliant, brilliant songs that you pick out, and I love it.

Chris and Lynn's just come in with their guests on the Sunday Challenge. We're talking about the first Carry On film. In what year was the first Carry On film launched? You've got about 5 minutes to get your answers in, and we'll see who gets the nearest this morning. I'll give you the answers, as I say, about 10 to 12 or thereabouts. A few more tunes to squeeze in before then. Sally's just come in. She says, "Oh, can you play me one more tune?" Yeah, of course we can, Sally. The Last Farewell, please. Roger Whittaker's version. It's been done by quite a few people. But I hope you're going to like this one.

Squeeze it in for Sally this morning. Bill's putting his coat on. He's getting ready to go now. He's had enough. Gets to about 11:45 and he's had enough. He's on his way. Anyway, thanks, Bill, and thanks for the coffee and the biscuit this morning. Rather nice. He's on his way. He'll be here next week. I won't be, but Bill will be. He's going to be helping Matthew out next week because I'm away. But Matthew will do a good job. I'm sure he will. Right, so we're going to do one more tune and then we'll tell you who's won on the Sunday Challenge this morning. Comes from Leanne Rimes.

Oh, Bill getting all the accolades this morning. Jackie and Helen saying, thank you, Bill. Yeah, he's good, isn't he? Helps me out on a Sunday morning. Couldn't do it without him. He finds all the tunes, fertiles around in our record library, knows where everything is, keeps it all tidy and nice and in order, you know, and finds the tunes. And he knows a bit about stuff. Anyway, thank you, Bill. He's just about to get... Yeah, see ya. Yeah, he's on his way now, is Bill. He's going. I'll see you in a fortnight. Yeah, I won't be here next week, but he'll be here helping Matthew. Right, we've been asking you all morning about these carry-on films. Remember all those great carry-on films? 31 of them altogether, there were the second longest after James Bond, and all made at Pinewood Studios down there in is it Pinewood in Essex? Pinewood, anyway, it's down there. Sid James, Kenneth Williams, Hattie Jakes, Barbara Windsor in most of them, and as I say, the first one was Carry On Sergeant. All sorts of guesses, and we've had two people that came in spot on. Harry, who's in Skegness, he's in Skeggy this morning, is Harry. He's a winner this morning, and so is Phil, because Phil's got the box set, you see. He's got them all. Blimey, that must last a while. The box set of all the carry-on films, 31 of them. There'll be about 60 hours on there. He'll need a fortnight off to watch all those, Phil. I wonder if he's watched them all. The one that I remember best, I think, was Carry On Camping. Remember Carry On Camping? On the iconic moment when Barbara Windsor lost her bra. Yeah, there was all sorts, wasn't there? Carry-ons. In the day, they were rather good, the carry-on films. Anyway, well done to Phil and to Harry, both winners this morning on our Sunday challenge. Well done to you both.

Remember them, the Blackbirds. Don't see many around these days, do you, Blackbirds? Used to be loads at one time. Seems they've all disappeared, they've migrated. Anyway, it's one called Walking in Rhythm, penultimate tune from me.

Which means this is a final song from me this morning. Comes from the Pet Shop Boys. It's called Always On My Mind. It's 4 minutes to 12. Sunday morning, HWD Hospital Radio.

Seems as if all the blackbirds are down south then. All the blackbirds in Jackie's gardens. Plural, I don't know how many she's got. Hey, listen, it's been great having you there this morning. Picking those tunes. Just a reminder that after the news, we've got to the best of the crooners. Bit of a treat for you today. It's Robbie Williams. We've got the rugby this afternoon. Dewsbury Rams versus Halifax Panthers. Kicks off at 3. We'll be there from about 2:30. Martin Sharp and Rob Farrer bringing you all the action. And then Dave Southern, of course, at 5 o'clock with his eclectic mix. We're here to entertain you, HWD Hospital Radio. Big thank you, as always, to Bill. Whatever you're doing today, have a good day. It's going to be nice and sunny this afternoon. I'm going to keep my shorts on. We had two winners on our Sunday challenge, Harry and Phil. And we were talking about some of those American TV programs. Like Bewitched, The High Chaparral, Bonanza, The Addams Family, The Beverly Hillbillies. Oh, we talk about all sorts on the Sunday morning, and that's good. And you all join in. Anyway, have a good day, whatever you're doing, and I'll talk to you in a fortnight's time. Be kind to Matthew next week, won't you? I'm sure you will. See you later, ta-ra.

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1: Andy Burnham will scrap Sir Keir Starmer's digital ID programme when he takes office on Monday. John Collins tells us more about what we can expect from the new PM.
2: Scrapping digital ID will help Andy Burnham's government bring a laser focus to tackling the cost of living. That's what Labour's deputy leader Lucy Powell told reporters earlier today, amid questions about how much cash abandoning this project would actually

0: Spain take on holders and Copa America winners Argentina in tonight's World Cup final in New Jersey. Kickoff is at 8 p.m. That's the latest from Radio News Hub. I'm Grace McIntosh.
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0: Dry and sunny for most, apart from a few showers in the southwest. By the evening, cloud will move into the far north with a few spots of drizzle. Highs of 23 degrees Celsius.

Good evening, ladies and gentlemen. Welcome to the Royal Albert Hall. Tonight it is my privilege to introduce you to one of the greatest swingers of our age, Robbie Williams.

0: taken from the Live at the Albert concert in 2001. Have You Met Miss Jones, written by Richard Rodgers and taken from the soundtrack of the film Bridget Jones' Diary, and featured on the 2001 album Swing When You're Winning. Hi everyone, how are you? And a warm welcome to the Best of the Crooners. Peter Grogan with you for the next hour, where we'll be taking a look at the life and easy listening music of one of the best-selling artists of all time.
1: Ladies and gentlemen, you all look wonderful this evening, but I want you to relax, lay back, kick off your shoes as I sing you a tale of woe.

The Knife, also taken from the Live at the Albert concert, written by Bertolt Brecht for the Threepenny Opera and later popularised by Louis Armstrong. The song became a US number one hit for Bobby Darin. He was born in Stoke-on-Trent in 1974 and joined the pop group Take That in 1990. Although the majority of the band's material was written and performed by Gary Barlow, Robbie was a lead vocalist in a number of their top 10 hits. However, there were conflicts in the group because of Robbie's desire to explore rap music, which was contrary to the band's usual ballads. After leaving Take That, Robbie recorded a number of successful solo albums, including Sing When You're Winning, which topped the charts in many different countries. After the success of this album, Robbie wanted to take another musical direction and recorded his fourth studio album, Swing When You're Winning, a big band album, born of his lifelong love for the music of Frank Sinatra, and consisting mainly of pop standard covers common to the Great American Songbook, and from which we take another two tracks.

0: bar. It's all just too touriste, really.
1: This French champagne.
0: Domestic.
1: So good for the brain. That's what I was gonna say.
0: You know, you're a brilliant fellow.
1: Why, thank you.
0: Pick up, Jack. But please don't eat that glass, my friend. Have you heard about dear Blanche? Got run down by an avalanche.
1: No.
0: Oh, don't worry. She's a game girl, you know. Got up and finished fourth.
1: The kid's got guts.
0: Having a nice time? Grab a line.
1: Have you heard the Mimsy star?
0: What now?
1: She got pinched in the Astor bar.
0: Just again, eh?
1: She was stoned.
0: Well, did you ever?
1: Never.
2: What a swell party this is.
0: Hey, check out that.
1: That's a lovely dress. Do you think I could talk her out of it? It's great.

They Can't Take That Away From Me, featuring Rupert Everett, written by George and Ira Gershwin and introduced by Fred Astaire in the 1937 film Shall We Dance, with a great many cover versions, including a duet between Frank Sinatra and Natalie Cole. And before that, we had Well Did You Ever, featuring John Lovitz, written by Cole Porter and later performed by Frank Sinatra and Bing Crosby in the film High Society. When the Swing album was released in late 2001, it became an instant hit in the United Kingdom, spending 6 consecutive weeks at number 1. The album spent 57 weeks on the UK chart and became the 49th all-time bestseller in the UK. One song from the album is Straighten Up and Fly Right, in which Robbie performs a cover version of the 1943 song written by Nat King Cole and Irving Mills.

0: a fly ride.
1: Another song from Robbie's celebrated 2001 album is Things, in which Robbie duets with Jane Horrocks, recorded by Bobby Darin in 1962, which got a number 2 in the UK chart.

0: start to finish there, you're saying that I'm wrong. Just went
1: can't
0: worse.
1: Hear you, you're cutting out.
0: It went bad, bad, bad, bad right towards
1: who
0: the
1: who said
0: end.
1: Bad? When you sang?
0: No, when you sang.
1: Whoa,
0: yes, you can hear me. Don't look, look, you started this on your last album. I don't want anything to do with it. I'm going goodbye.
2: Throughout his life, Robbie has been actively involved in charity work, particularly in his hometown of Stoke-on-Trent, the goal being to improve local conditions and strengthen community life by giving generously to the disadvantaged, and has been frequently involved in charity football matches. Robbie also has a strong involvement with the subject of UFOs and related paranormal phenomena, and pursued this interest during his career sabbatical, taking part in a documentary that led to a UFO convention in Nevada, during which he connected his interest in the paranormal with the desire to understand his childhood fears of elves, demons, and witchcraft. Time now for another track from the 2001 album Swing When You're Winning, which has been recorded by many artists, but Bobby Darin's version, released in 1959, is the best known, reaching number 6 on the Billboard Hot 100 and number 8 in the UK singles chart. Written by Jack Lawrence and Charles Trenet, here's Beyond the Sea.
0: I'm going to take you out of the Albert Hall now, ladies and gentlemen. Down past Pizzeria, down to that roundabout where there's a big bottleneck.

During his career, Robbie has been involved with a number of collaborations, including Australian film star Nicole Kidman, as they recorded a cover version of Frank and Nancy Sinatra's Something Stupid. The single got to number one in the UK chart in 2001 and was written by C. Carson Parks.

0: In 2007, a Dee Martin duets album was released, in which Robbie sings "Please Don't Talk About Me When I'm Gone." The lyrics are an admonishment between parting lovers, where the singer asks the other to either speak nicely of her or not at all. Written by Sam Stept and has been recorded by numerous artists, including Frank Sinatra, Sammy Davis Jr. and Harry Connick Jr.
1: Ready, Pally?

0: Last time I was this hot, I had a kid.
1: In 2013, Robbie released his 10th studio album, the follow-up Swings Both Ways, which, unlike Swing When You're Winning, features both covers and original material, and marked a reunion with longtime collaborator Guy Chambers. The album debuted atop the UK Albums Chart and was the 18th global bestseller of 2013. And from this album, we take two further tracks.

0: I want to be like you, you know.
1: No, you don't, bud. Serious.
2: I Want to Be Like You, featuring Ollie Mers, and written by Robert and Richard Sherman for the 1967 Disney film The Jungle Book. And before that, we had Putting on the Ritz, written by Irving Berlin and later featured in the film Blue Skies with Fred Astaire. Another song from the 2013 album is Soda Pop with Michael Bublé, in which they used Robbie's obsession with UFOs as an inspiration to produce a catchy neo-swing number.

Our final song from the Swings Both Ways album is Dream a Little Dream of Me, written by Gus Kahn, in which Robbie duets with Brit Award winner Lily Allen. This track has been a popular standard and has had more than 60 other recorded versions. Some of the highest chart ratings were in 1968 by Mama Cass Elliott with the Mamas and the Papas.

For our penultimate track, we go back to Robbie's 2001 album Swing When You're Winning, and his own personal tribute to his idol Frank Sinatra. The album features a duet with Sinatra in which the instrumental backing track is sampled from the original Sinatra recordings. The first two verses are sung by Robbie, and for the third and fourth verses, Sinatra's original vocal track is used. Robbie explains this came about after one of his session musicians played his vocals to Sinatra's family. This musician was purportedly a good friend of the family and played with Sinatra on the original release of It Was a Very Good Year.

0: In 2002, Robbie won the Best Male Artist International and Top 10 Best-Selling Foreign Albums Awards for Swing When You're Winning, and has won more Brit Awards than any other artist. Well, that's all the time we have for you and this week's Best of the Crooners with me, Peter Grogan. Thanks very much for your company, and do please join me again next time. We started our show with a song from the Live at the Albert Hall concert, and that's where we'll finish, as Robbie concludes his own personal tribute to Frank Sinatra and My Way.
1: Thank you for being a wonderful audience tonight and making my dream come true.

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1: Soon-to-be Prime Minister Andy Burnham will scrap Keir Starmer's flagship digital ID programme when he takes office on Monday. John Collins has more.
2: A spokesperson for the incoming PM says the time and money that would have been spent on the national ID scheme will now be redirected to help with the cost of living. Mr Burnham will set out plans for his premiership when he takes over from Keir Starmer tomorrow. This is thought to include measures to ensure economic growth throughout the UK and a commitment to devolve power away from Westminster.
1: Thousands of people in Kent are facing water supply issues. South East Water says it's because of a failure at a treatment works and has apologised to those impacted. And Spain and Argentina will meet in tonight's World Cup final in New Jersey. One star will be hoping Argentina lift the trophy after placing a $1.5 million bet on them to win. Rapper Drake shared a screenshot of the online bet to his Instagram. If they win, he'll see a payout of more than $5.1 million. That's the latest from Radio News Hub. I'm Grace McIntosh.
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1: Andy Burnham will scrap Sir Keir Starmer's digital ID programme when he takes office on Monday. John Collins tells us more about what we can expect from the new PM.
2: Scrapping digital ID will help Andy Burnham's government bring a laser focus to tackling the cost of living. That's what Labour's deputy leader Lucy Powell told reporters earlier today, amid questions about how much cash abandoning this project would actually save. In his first speech from Downing Street, Mr Burnham's expected to set out measures to provide what he's calling breathing space on the cost of living while ensuring economic growth across the UK.
1: Andrew and Tristan Tate have been arrested in Miami as part of a UK police investigation. The Crown Prosecution Service said it would bring more charges against the brothers after it identified four additional alleged victims. And European champions Spain take on holders and Copa America winners Argentina in tonight's World Cup final in New Jersey. Kickoff is at 8 p.m. That's the latest from Radio News Hub. I'm Grace McIntosh.
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1: Dry and sunny for most, apart from a few showers in the southwest. By the evening, cloud will move into the far north with a few spots of drizzle. Highs of 23 degrees Celsius.
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0: Ugh, I hate Mondays. They are so boring.
1: I know.
0: Imagine if there was a funny radio show that actually made you laugh.
1: Well, that sounds interesting, Rebecca.
0: Hang on a minute. There is.
1: Where?
0: HWD, of course. There's more Monday Night Madness and Mayhem from 6 till 8pm. I've heard it's actually pretty good. You could sound a bit more enthusiastic.
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1: Yay, we did it! We did it! We did it!

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2: Good afternoon and welcome to Sports Time. You've got myself, Danny Shaw, in the studio. We've got Martin and Rob over at the Flare Stadium getting ready for the Dewsbury Rams versus the Halifax Panthers. And without further ado, let's bring the man in himself. Are you there, Martin?
3: I'm indeed, Danny. Hopefully you can hear us loud and clear as we bring you the first rugby game in literally months. It's been a couple of months since we last did a commentary from the Flare Stadium, and we'll be talking more about that over the next sort of half hour or so, myself and Rob Farrar here in the hot seat. But before we continue, how have you enjoyed the World Cup then, Danny? You're more of a football man, I know, but how's the World Cup been for you, mate?
2: You know what, it's not been too bad, I suppose. All things considered, it's the second best England have ever done. So I think we've got to be happy with it. I think it does feel like it were a missed opportunity in the semi-final against the Argentinians, but, you know, all about some fair play and all that, and we had the lead and we let the world's best player get the opposition back in the game, and they're in the final and not us. And yeah, it's a difficult one to take, but at the end of the day, it's a bronze medal. I mean, it sounds horrible, but it's still the second best that England have ever done. So we should be happy with it, even though it should have been more.
3: Absolutely, yeah. The players, I've never seen such miserable faces going up to collect a medal, even when they lose at Wembley or something like that as yesterday. But congratulations to them. It just goes to show that all these ifs and buts and maybes, if they'd have worked out on the day, we had the players, didn't we? We had them on the bench, and I think that was the trouble. We brought the wrong ones on. A couple more attackers might have been more useful than defenders, but we'll talk about this, I'm sure, more when the football season starts. I'd like to thank you for coming in, Danny, putting us on air today. You're a superstar. Thank you. I know you're a big F1 fan. I don't want to know anything about you so far, because I'm trying to stop Rob talking about F1 this afternoon so I can watch it when we get back. So go ahead, enjoy yourself, watch that, Danny, and we'll catch you next time. Cheers, mate.
2: Yeah, perfect. Yeah, thanks, Martin. Yeah, thanks, Martin. Yeah, we'll speak to you soon and enjoy the game.
3: Absolutely. Sorry, I forgot the mute button there. Danny Shaw then, ladies and gentlemen, in the studio, making sure that we can get ourselves on air and bring you the game here this afternoon. It is the Dewsbury Rams. It's the Dewsbury Rams versus Halifax Panthers. And that in itself is a little bit of a surprise. And we'll tell you more about that in a few minutes' time. You've joined us on air a little bit early, so let's just take a musical interlude. And then myself and Rob will be back in a few minutes once we've got our team sheet sorted out and the information we want to share with you. Rob Farrar's right with me here from the word go today, so stay tuned. Rugby League action coming up after this one. Went to see a tribute band a few weeks ago. Luther Vandross was part of that tribute band, and they're pretty good, you know, pretty good. And this was a showstopper at the end. This is Luther Vandross going back a couple of decades now, and this one called Stop to Love. Catch you soon. Right after Luther, we've got the team news for you and what went on last week. Stay tuned.

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2: I'm having to rethink what to do here all the time because it's been so long since we sat here bringing you a Rugby League game. It's like a start of a new season. I welcome Rob with that kind of greeting when he came into the box this afternoon. No, happy new season. And we just worked out, it's 2.5 months since you were last sat here, Rob, covering a game. I think it was the victory over Whitehaven on the 3rd of May, 22-12. A lot of water under the bridge, a lot of things happened since then, but I'll start with good afternoon. How are you doing?
3: Yeah, good afternoon, everybody. Good afternoon, Martin. And within that time, that was I've only missed that one match, wasn't it? I was down at Wembley for the end of the playoff football season. But in between that, well, you just wonder how clubs survive by doing that. Obviously, it's been a case of Dewsbury coming here, and certainly they should have had one game in between that. Rochdale should have been one of the matches, but that got postponed because Rochdale were in 1895 semi-final cup action that day. But it's the way that the fixtures have been done with buys and obviously haven't helped and stuff. But yeah, it's no good. It's a good job the club have got the car boot sale, they've got the 3G pitches.
2: Absolutely.
3: They've been helped, obviously. Obviously, we don't know the financial implications, but Huddersfield played their Super League match here against Toulouse there. We know that Huddersfield have played some reserve grade matches here on the pitch as well, so even though there wouldn't be much crowd coming in, certainly there's been some activity in the background during that time, but the pitch is looking superb.
2: Well, and we're going to talk about that in a moment, because Pitchgate continues, doesn't it, after last week's debacle. Dewsbury travelling across to Keithley Cougars for that fixture, only to find when they got there they weren't playing on grass like we've got here. It was more akin to concrete. I've seen the pictures, absolutely bald, burnt dry, rock hard, and just absolutely just in no condition to stage a professional rugby league game. And it was no surprise that the referee called it off. I mean, Dewsbury hung around. I think there's pictures of them still waiting for the game to get underway. They called the fire brigade in to try and add some water to the pitch. It was too much, too little, too late. The water didn't take. It pooled on the pitch. It was more like a paddling pool. It should have been water. You made the point, Rob. Weeks before, should have been kept up to, whether it was financial, whether they had a broken hose pipe or whatever the reason was, that it just wasn't done. And it was like the car park that we've got here. It was just like concrete and dust. And disappointment, I think, for everybody who'd gone to the game. Dewsbury put a supporters coach on. Obviously, many people like myself would get in the cars and go to that game. It's seen as a bit of a local derby. It's not quite that way, is it? And it takes a good hour to get there from here. So people made the trip. The food vans were there. The caterers were there. The bar staff were there. No game. And that's to the shame of the Keithley Cougars, I have to say, that game didn't go underway. When you look at the pitch that Dewsbury's got here, they've had the same conditions that Keithley have had. Yes, it's been a long, hard, hot, dry summer, but in the world of professional sport, you have to keep up to the condition of the playing surface, which is the bread and butter of the game, of your players, and looks after the health and welfare of the players as well. And we couldn't have a better looking pitch than we have here at the Flare Stadium. Hats off again to the ground staff here, who do a fabulous job. And we've actually got stripes on the pitch today. We've got grass cut sort of lighter green one way, darker green the other. They've had a bit of time to be fancy with it as well, Rob. Probably more to do with the amount of downtime. But I don't know what you read and what you saw into that game, but what did you think of that game being postponed, not at short notice, actually after kickoff time?
3: Yeah, it makes you wonder, doesn't it, what obviously the match officials, obviously, they're the ones that decided that it wasn't playable. There was a lot of debate, social media, keyboard warriors trying to justify certain things from a Keithley perspective. There was a women's match earlier on that day as well. That went ahead, but obviously it isn't the same conditions at that level. I believe it wasn't a lower level women's game, so not the same rules, etc. But yeah, it's a bit woeful, and obviously, like I say, it's everyone involved travelling across, and even the Keithley supporters going in the ground, never mind the Dewsbury ones, as well. I think saw some other comments how they were embarrassed. Certain things going on once again at Keithley, unfortunately, in the background there, and they got rejected for quite a big funding that they put in for, yeah. But recently, so it's the usual case of Rugby League not being able to get the house in order, whatever level at the moment. But well, that game's going to be replayed a week on Wednesday, the 29th, 7:30 kickoff there. So
2: you've got to think as well that unless they've got a ticket instead of the money back or something, that, you know, people aren't going to go, are they? It's Wednesday night, people have been working, it's a long trek across, it's not the same. The attendance won't be what they were looking for. It was Keithley's nominated Pride game as well, the one when they were hoping to raise funds for various Pride charities. And you know, I said Bradford City's got a game. I don't think that's going to affect much. They're talking about the travel going past the Bradford City ground from Dewsbury could be a bit of a trouble, but it's a bit of a non-entity is the game, and a couple of thousand expected at Bradford, that's all. So that won't be an issue, but I just don't see everybody I've spoken to here, officials as are coming in, fans, long-term supporters, not going on Wednesday. I think they just feel disappointed with everything and they're just going to vote with their feet with that one. So that's a shame. That's a shame. Let's hope the team turn up well and put a game in, because I think there'll be a bit of something in that game, won't there? Both sides wanting to prove a point, so we'll see how that goes. Tell you what, Rob, let's just walk through where we've been since both of us were last sat here. So Sunday the 3rd, Dewsbury played Whitehaven, and that was a win for Dewsbury by 22 points to 12. Good win indeed. And then this lot that are in front of us now here, the Halifax Panthers, warming up on the, well, don't need to warm up much, it's red hot out there at the moment, but going through the motions, stretching the legs, stretching the muscles. Dewsbury went across to the Panthers and expected to give them a game, and it didn't turn out that way. I think that was the problem. Dewsbury Rams lost by 30 points to 16. I'm told it flattered the Panthers towards the end. They came strong at the end, but nevertheless a win for them. Then Workington Town, that's the one that I covered while you were down at Wembley. Another good win for the Rams, 32 points to 6, and the Rams were on a bit of a roll, and I was really looking forward to the month of June when it all went badly wrong for them. Away to Widnes, and a bit of a spanking really, and an embarrassment for the Dewsbury Rams. They lost by 46 points to 0. And that really hurts, doesn't it, when you get that nil. Then that postponed game, Rochdale Hornets involved in the 1895 Cup on Sunday the 14th of June. So that game didn't happen. That would have been here. Barrow Raiders away, 39 points to 28. There's a story there as well. You might want to tell that one, Rob. I last heard that one was due to a leading 28-0.
3: Yeah, but that was very similar to a Super League match in a way. Nearly happened last night, yeah. So the Rams 28-0. Leading at half time, superb try after one, and then all of a sudden Barrow must have had the almighty in the world of football. They called it the Alex Ferguson hairdryer treatment, because all of a sudden Dewsbury just couldn't get any momentum in that second half, and Barrow just came out and just nilled, the equivalent of nilling Dewsbury in that second half, and Barrow went out with a good victory in the end. But some of the tries that the Rams scored in the first half were superb. It's just a
2: champagne
3: shame.
2: Champagne football, they said.
3: Yeah, I just can't believe that they couldn't just get anything in that second half. And that sort of momentum carried on in the next few weeks, Martin.
2: It did. Sheffield Eagles, a week later, away at Sheffield, the old enemy rear Sheffield. They've got a bit of an Indian sign over Dewsbury, they really do. Dewsbury really struggle all the time against Sheffield. Didn't struggle too much in that, but they did go down 42 points to 30. Creditable performance, really, to score 30 over at Sheffield, but 42-30. That obviously stung the week before, and they tried to put a performance in. It was Sheffield just too strong for them. And then last week, away at Keithley Cougars, and we just talked about that game being postponed due to the pitch being unplayable. That'll roll on until a week on Wednesday when that game will be played, hopefully, over at Keith. Let's pray for a little bit of rain between now and then, because I understand there's a couple of concerts on the pitch a couple of days before that. So over that weekend, Saturday and Sunday, they'll be covering the pitch. Well, I hope they'll be covering the pitch with something, maybe not. But on the pitch, there's going to be some concerts played. And what's that going to do for the condition of the pitch? We wait and see. And that brings us to where we are today. Halifax Panthers in town. And there's a story as well, Rob, because this was never going to happen at the beginning of the season. This was postponed, as were all the Halifax games, because the Halifax were wound up and taken out of the Rugby League through that winding up petition. And they were no more for a while, but then out of the ashes, like the proverbial Phoenix, Halifax came thundering back a couple of weeks into the season, and everything was back on again. We should have had our hospital radio bucket collection today. We'd arranged it for this game because we expected a decent crowd, and maybe we'd have got one, or will get one. I don't know, but it's not looking good at the moment. But here we are again, scratching his heads and wondering how we got to this stage. I mean, I don't. Let's not take it away from Halifax. I'm really pleased they're here and that they came back into the league, a team with great history. But it's the way of the league at the moment, isn't it? You know, we're talking about Keithley struggling, Halifax came and went, but here they are.
3: Yeah, there's some other teams as well. North Wales Crusaders just hanging on as well. Obviously, we lost Featherstone before that, didn't we? But Halifax came back in the league, but we're given an almighty points deduction. So they've only just got into positive points for the season. Currently on 2 points, 19th in the league table. But obviously, with the team they've got out there that Kyle Eastman managed to reassemble some names in there, but doing rather well as well with some of their results. Last week, as they faced one of the top sides, Oldham. They only went down 36-18 last week as well, so still got plenty of mentality about them. Quick question, don't know if you've seen this, Martin. When was the last time Dewsbury actually beat Halifax?
2: Oh, I don't know. That's not one I've seen for sure. Are you saying that we haven't beaten them for a short while? Or two? Or ten?
3: 10 plus, carry on up.
2: Oh, keep going, you tell me.
3: Yeah, 2014
2: oh my
3: was
2: goodness.
3: The last time that the Rams actually beat Halifax.
2: You have to say, if they're going to do it, this is the time, because Halifax, you know, again, bless them, and well done Halifax for putting the side back together. Lost most of the squad, quite rightly, when they were dissolved. The players joined former clubs, had to find somewhere to go and play, and certainly the more senior professionals aren't there anymore. And as such, it's a put together developing club, and that's borne out by their league position, 19th in the league at the moment. I was going to say a little bit of catching up maybe to do with the games, but actually they've done that, you know. They've played 18 games, which is actually one more than quite a few of the others. So that's their position at the moment. Played 18, and at the moment, although it says they've won seven, they've only got 2 points, and the reason for that is that they got a 12-point deduction for going out of business at that time. So they would have had 14 points had that not happened. So they would have been level pegging with Dewsbury, joint 10th in the league. But, as we say, it's not the Halifax, strong Halifax of previous seasons. Bear in mind, Dewsbury went there and lost 36-16 a few weeks ago. I think they've got a good chance this afternoon. I think there's a lot of things that Dewsbury will be stinging about, things that we've just discussed and talked about. And this is where they need to lay it all out on the pitch. But they've had a bit of a layoff, haven't they? They've not had the match fitness that they wanted. That swings the roundabouts. It may go in their favour, of course, and allow them to show greater fitness on the pitch, a greater stamina, should we say. We wait and see. I'm going to take a quick look at the team news for you. We'll run down that, and then we'll come back and discuss the league table and the top 10 playoff and see what chances Dewsbury have got, because they're currently in that 10th place and in a playoff spot. So it's all going to happen, hopefully, for the Dewsbury Rams, and they have got a very good chance at the moment anyway of making the playoffs. But can they do it? Well, we hope so.
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2: And I'm playing that because I know Helen's listening on our PlayPod. Chris is there as well. If you're listening on PlayPod, drop in and say hello. Let's give you a mention. And if you've got any comment as the game goes on that you want to make, as ever, please let us know what you're thinking and anything you want us to add. Helen, don't worry, we do have the bucket collection. Dewsbury Rams were absolutely fabulous when they found that we couldn't have the Halifax game. They were as gutted as we were. And we got a late cancellation, and we're now going to do our bucket collection at the Batley game, which is a great... That's a better choice for us. That's the local derby. Sunday the 23rd of August, HWD Hospital Radio will be rattling the buckets around the Flair Stadium against the Batley Bulldogs, who will be in town on that day. So we haven't lost the bucket collection. We've just moved it to the Batley game, and that's where we are at the moment. Probably just as well, because as we look down, I think Dewsbury hit by the sunshine and holiday fever at the moment. Lots of people taking... time to go on leave, certainly people who've got children and need to take the school holidays. It's the start of the school holidays, so off they've gone, off they've popped, and they're not here this afternoon. The Mike Stevenson MBE stand very, very sparse at the moment, with just 10 minutes or so to go to kick off. But everybody's in the sunshine. They're on the Beaumont Terrace to my left there, mainly Halifax fans, but a few hundred over there enjoying the conditions. And can't be one for the shade though in the Stevenson stand, and about half full in the main stand here, so just beginning to fill up. No doubt people in the bars getting a few cool drinks at the moment just before they get time to come out. Players still on the field, you can hear them in the background, still going through their warm-ups. And the players this afternoon are Bailey O'Connor lines up for the Dewsbury Rams at full back. Don't forget, of course, Dewsbury losing the McShane brothers a few weeks ago. We didn't mention that the McShane brothers both left the club because they had other commitments that they needed to concentrate on and couldn't commit to the club. I'm sure there's more into that than that story tells you. But Bailey O'Connor, therefore, plays at full-back instead of the usual reliable Craig McShane this season. Liam Copeland and Tom Delaney are the two wingers. They'll be supported by Connor Carr and George Senior. The half-back standoff is Dan Coates. The scrum half this afternoon is Jacob Hookham. The front row forwards are Luke Nelms, Monty Lum and Louis Collinson. The second row, Jacob Bateman, Brad Graham and Dan Addy, who's just signed a two-year contract to stay at the Dewsbury Rams over the next couple of years, which is brilliant news. He starts and plays at loose forward. He's got a bit of the Paul Sykes about him. He does like to chat to the referee. He does like to get a bit pushy and shovey as well. So he needs to keep his temper under control. I think that's the only thing I'll say. Otherwise, he's a great acquisition for the Dewsbury Rams. Talking of Paul Sykes, he's on the interchange bench this afternoon. Evergreen Mr. Sykes will get a game at some point, of that I'm absolutely sure, as will Jacob Algar, Jack Briggs and Harvey Roberts. And George Rayner's there as the 18th man in the case of any head injury assessments needed. Halifax Panthers have Ben Will at full back. Ben Tibbs and Alfie Johnson are the two wingers. Darius Carter and Liam Sutcliffe are in the centres. And the halfbacks are Lloyd Roby and Jesse Sorick. Front row forwards Delane Bedwood, Adam O'Brien, which we remember from our Dewsbury days, or Rob remembers far better than I do, and Adam Tangata. Second row, Connor Davis and Lucas Mason, on loan at the club from Wigan. Grandson of Keith Mason Senior Bungalow, as we fondly knew him back in the sort of late 70s, early 80s. And Keith Mason Jr., who of course plied his trade across at Huddersfield as well as other clubs. His son, Lucas Mason, is playing for Halifax Panthers this afternoon. Jacob Fairbank, loyal player to the Halifax Panthers at loose forward, and the interchange, Riley Thompson, Ben Foster, Zach McComb and William Calcott. The 18th man is James Morgan for the Halifax Panthers this afternoon. Rob, you mentioned Adam O'Brien for the Halifax Panthers, a bit of an evergreen player.
3: Yeah, he's been around, hasn't he, from the Bradford Bulls, I think Huddersfield, Halifax obviously there, and had Super League experience as well, but knocking on, but guiding some of the youngster Halifax players around the pitch as well. So interesting, isn't it? Since there you mentioned the McShane brothers, Craig and Jack there, so the Rams had to do a bit of reshuffling, where Billy O'Connor has come back in to fullback, and then Dewsbury having to sort some hookers out as well. We had Mitch Shewer come over from Bradford, which was supposedly for the rest of the season, not in the side today, but Monty Lum is in there as well. So that's going to be interesting. Besides leaving as well, we've had Tane Bentley,
2: yeah,
3: leave the club this week as well. Not really getting much game time was the youngster. We got him from Lee reserves there, so tried to prize his way into championship side, but not quite worked out there. And also one player that also left the other month was Callum Jordan as well, so in the centres there, and that once again was down to work commitments was the statement, but certainly a player really missed there. So a mixture of players coming in from the likes of Huddersfield, Wakefield, Bradford for the remainder of the season. Still the odd player coming in weekly. We've had Lingard coming in from Wakefield for the odd week here and there, but certainly not managing to get, if Dewsbury had played, a team out that, or a squad of 17 that is the same one week in, week out, which can't help in a way. Obviously, if your key positions, obviously, Coates and Hookham have been steadfast,
2: yes,
3: in the halfbacks, haven't they? But moving everyone around as well can't be good for Paul Marsh, thinking who's he got this week to play where. So, that some other games, Martin, as we've gone on. So we've had a few. If we just run down the kickoff, and we've got some games that were kicking off a bit earlier today. Whether that was due to the World Cup, etc.
2: Potentially, yeah.
3: Yeah. So some of the results over the weekend as we've had them so far. So as Martin mentioned earlier, Thursday night in the Super League, it was Bradford Bulls 12, Wakefield Trinity 26. What a great season Trinity are having. Friday night, Huddersfield Giants nearly pulled off a good double, didn't they? They won at Wigan Warriors earlier on in the season, and at one point that was that back to 10-all in that match, but in the end it was the Giants 10, Wigan Warriors 24, and then St Helens 32, Catalan 18 on Friday. Yesterday, Warrington Wolves beat Hull KR 34-12, and then a similar match to what we were talking about, Dewsbury against Barrow. Yesterday was Hull against Lee Leopards, and Lee were 28-0 up at half time, and he only finished 32-22. Lee were leaking points in the second half, like Dewsbury were at Barrow, but Lee hanging on in that one. And then a good game over in France last night, to lose 30, York 22. One league game in Super League today, as Cass Tigers take on Leeds Rhinos, and that kicks off at 3 o'clock over at the One Ball Stadium. Yesterday in the Championship, winless Vikings 24, Barrow 8. And then today in the Championship, three games that are already on going, and certainly they will be nearly finished, or they should be nearly finished on the 1 o'clock kickoff. It was Midlands Hurricanes 42, Rochdale 4, and then a couple of 1:30 kickoffs. Sheffield Eagles 22, Workington 12 is the latest score, and Whitehaven 30, Gull Vikings 16. Gull Vikings the next opponents for the Dewsbury Rams next week. The other games today besides the Rams match against the Panthers. Hunslet entertain Oldham, North Wales Crusaders entertain Newcastle Thunder, Salford entertain London Broncos, and Swinton Lions round that off against Doncaster at all those 3 o'clock. In the crickets, the last I heard, the third one-day international, England against India. England were on 324 for three last time I heard. Ben Duckett 141 and Bethel, Jacob Bethel in 91. Joe Root was heading towards his 50. And the leaders in the Open in the fourth round will be teeing off very shortly indeed. Sam Burns from the States minus 10, but the local favourite there, Tommy Fleetwood, got birdied his first hole of the day, so he's currently four shots back on there. We mentioned the football earlier on. What a game that was. England 6, France 4 last night. Shame football can't be like that all the time. I'm sure a few be having heart attacks if it was on the manager's side of things, but 4-0 up at half time, and then obviously France pulling back to 4-3, and France should have really been probably about
2: 6-4
3: the more than that really. There's a few cars going round the track in Spa. It's the Belgian Grand Prix. I won't I apologise. We'll be kind to Martin.
2: No, you're all right.
3: No, you're all right. we'll just tell you that Kemi Antonelli started on pole on that one. And been a few crashes. Something to look forward to, Martin, when you get to see that.
2: It's always something. It's really exciting, is F1. And that's why I was so appreciative of Danny Shaw coming into the studio to put us on air today, because he's a massive F1 fan. And both him and I love watching the cars going around those circuits, as you put it. So he actually abandoned the race underway to come in and put us on air, and he's gone shooting back. No doubt he had the big pause button pressed, I would imagine, for when he...
3: But on that one, yeah, it's certainly good conditions in Spa for a change. It's about a year since I went to the Hungarian Grand Prix last year.
2: Yeah,
3: and certainly in the hot sun when you've no stand above you, it's pretty hard going. But certainly the enjoyable one from last week as well, when it was Silverstone. But Belgian Grand Prix today. Final sport was last night. Argentina 24, England 31 in a bad-tempered Rugby Union Nations Championship game on that one as well. But we'll keep you up to date with all the Rugby League scores for those kickoffs today as we go on. We're just waiting for the sides to come out. A bit late, aren't they?
2: Yeah, they are. And I imagine they're going through the formalities in the tunnel. I don't think there's any problem with the pitch or the condition of the pitch. We have seen today's referee, Tara Jones, walking around the field as well. She was happy and smiling. She's happy with things. Her assistants, Jamie Callaghan and Alan Billingson, were there as well, was the fourth official. So I just think there's probably a few formalities underway. Yeah, we're going to start a few minutes late. Which is probably as well, because we had plenty to talk about today. We've had very little in the way of a musical interlude leading up. We'll have a little bit of music while we get his breath at half time, but then I do want to talk about the top 10 playoff. So that's your task to get your head around that, because it baffles me as to how we're going to what the games are and everything that we need to aim for. If Dewsbury are going to be involved in the playoffs, they need to finish inside the top 10 this season. There's a trophy and a prize for the winners. No guarantee of Super League, of course, and Rob will...
3: Except if you're London, that is.
2: Well, I was going to say, yeah, there's no guarantee, I said. I didn't say it wasn't possible, but no guarantee. And of course, it's the IMG ratings as well that'll matter as to whether that happens or not. But we'll talk more about that. Dewsbury Rams currently in 10th place at the moment, just behind the Batley Bulldogs, who, they were well behind Dewsbury, I think last time we were sat here. But since then, they've not only started snipping at their heels, but they've leapfrogged over the top and they've taken that place. What I will say is that I highly suspect we're going to have a minute's silence here, first of all, before the game gets underway. There's been a few situations since the last game.

0: with him, and he'll be remembered today. So a minute's silence, if you please.
1: Thank you.

balls in. Applause then for, well, amongst others, Chris Squires, a former classmate of mine. We went to Earls Eaton High School, as it was then, together back in the 70s. Crikey. So, yeah, we both left there in 76. And Chris, he was a star player for the football team, for the rugby team, for the cricket team, and any other team that you can imagine, athletics, everything. Such a talent, such a performer. We knew he was either going to be a professional football player or rugby player. He played in the amateur ranks very, very briefly before he was snapped up by the Dewsbury Rams, and memory of Chris in many people's minds then this afternoon. Set passing of Chris Squires. Dewsbury have taken the kickoff here at the Flare Stadium, and the ball, Halifax have taken the kickoff, and the ball is in the hands of the Dewsbury Rams as they play from right to left in this first half. They'll be attacking the Owl Lane end of the ground, and deep inside their own half, charge up towards the halfway line. Ball with Luke Nell, which comes out to this left hand side, and another carry out there for Brad Graham. Graham gets to his feet, ball centred, middle of the pitch by the Dewsbury Rams, where the tackle's made. Three Halifax tackles in there, holding the Rams just inside their half of the field. Monty Lum goes to dummy half, looks to his right, support out there. The player carries the ball back over, but the tackle made on the halfway line, so Lum has to pick it up again. On the last tackle, the ball will be played back to Dan Coates, who puts a high one into the air above the fullback Ben Will there. It comes down inside the 10. Will does well to take that one, shielding his eyes from the very bright sun here this afternoon. I'm sure you're all familiar with that over the last few weeks and months, in fact, that we've had this heat wave and the sun in the eyes of the Halifax Panthers in this first half as they play towards the Dewsbury end of the ground. The sun very much in the faces, but that kick well dealt with, and the Panthers will bring the ball up towards the halfway line, wearing traditional blue and white hoop shirts. Halifax with blue shorts and blue socks. The Rams in their predominantly black shirts with red and amber stripes. And on the last, Halifax will have to kick that one down the field. Readjustment there from fullback Bailey O'Connor. Gets himself nicely under that one and makes a halfway down the field. Gets past the first, can't get past the second. We made a good 20 metre run there, the fullback, wanting just to consolidate that position. As we say, the absence of Craig McShane, who left the club a couple of months ago now, and since then Bailey O'Connor has moved in and wants to make it his own. Halifax, well, stole the ball, said the referee, or knocked it on, either way. I think it was pulled out of his arms, but either way, Halifax then lost possession, and the ball's been knocked forward. It will be a scrum.

0: down on the halfway line, Rob. Tara Jones very clear with that one, and scrappy start from both sides, but they're both putting energy into the game.
1: Yeah, it's looking at the Dewsbury side today, there's not much bulk from the forwards. Only really got Luke Nelms out there, so it's going to be a case of going to be hard work with the speed and the heat, as Jacob Hookham for the Rams now straightens up, and he gets just to around about the Panthers' 40 down this right hand side. This time, as that ball goes in, that could have been the high tackle, but Connor Carr rode it quite nice for the Rams. Back inside to Addy. Addy throws that out to Louis Collinson. Collinson not playing his usual loose forward position with Danny Addy back in the side today. Talking of Addy, throws the ball out to Hookham. Hookham wants out gate. It should have been if they were on the right wing.
0: Liam Copeland, I think.
1: Yeah,
0: I think
1: the switch.
0: Yeah, the switch wings. So that was the number five.
1: It has, so.
0: Yeah, number five, Liam Copeland, yeah. That went in. Yeah, the swap wings are the two players, so we've got Tom Delaney on the left, Liam Copeland on the right, Johnny on the spot, but Dewsbury played that with some pace, didn't they, Rob? Right across the line, Halifax were drawn in, long pass went out towards the right wing, Copeland jumped on that one, brought it into his chest, still had to beat the winger who was defending, sidestep, went round, he dove towards the line, no stopping the winger on that right-hand side, and he scores about a metre in from touch on that right-hand side. So a difficult kick to start with, but Dewsbury have the first points of the afternoon. A good wing try that for Liam Copeland over on the right side of the field, excuse me, this afternoon. Something happens a lot, that wingers tend to swap. I don't know why. I don't know if it's the bamboozle, the defence or whatever, but that's certainly worked for Dewsbury this afternoon. But a difficult kick here for Jacob Hookham.
1: Yeah, it's. I think it's because Tom Delaney's got two on his shirt, hasn't he? More than anything else. But what a great start for the Rams there in there. So let's see, obviously, if Hookham can slot this one through. It's going to be right from the touchline, kicking right to left. But as the conditions there, not much. I'm just trying to see, there is a bit of a breeze, but not too much that should affect it. Perfect conditions there with the sun on the backs of the Dewsbury. The kick, oh, he's hit it low. And a bit of a scutter. I don't think he really connected quickly with that one. But it got the pace to reach the sticks, but just slightly right. So after coming up to 6 minutes of play here at the Flare Stadium, it's Dewsbury Rams 4, Halifax Panthers 0.
0: Halifax have to restart then for the second time in 5 minutes. It's a spinning ball going out towards the right wing, over on the right-hand side, fielded by the Dewsbury Rams, and they'll bring the ball forward 12 metres away from their own try line. First tackle comes in. Three blue and white hoop shirts going in on the tackle there. Fairbank, assisted by a couple of his colleagues, still in on the second stage of that tackle. Just looking at the players on the field. That's Connor Davis making himself busy and trying to get involved, but the Dewsbury Rams have carried the ball forward with Luke Nelms to about the 30 metre marker or thereabouts. Nelms gets up, hasn't worked with the referee over something he didn't like there, but the ref says play on, and the Rams play the ball out to the left side of the field. Big hit there on Brad Graham. Two players collapsing on the halfway line. Brad Graham gets up, just looks at the officials, surely.
1: Six clear, Martin.
0: Yeah, I'm going to say that's what he asked for, a bit of interference at the play of the ball, and the referee wave six clear, and Dewsbury Rams with Dan Addy centre field looking for the opportunity. Just holds the ball up nicely there and pops it to Luke Nelms, who stopped midfield 20 metres away. The Dewsbury Rams, oh, with spares over on the left. They had an overlap there for the moment. George Senior, though, caught in possession, just couldn't get the ball out to Tom Delaney, and he stopped on the 10. Over on the left-hand side, the ball played at some pace, centre field, Dan Addy wants somebody coming in on his right side, gets it, but again, three blue shirts around the Dewsbury attacker on that 10. Being played across the line, and again, it's Brad Graham involved in the action, very busy in these early stages, but a good tackle again from Halifax, defending like a blue wall on this left-hand side. Oh, usually have put the ball down. I think unlucky there, Halifax.
1: Tara Jones, the referee, has said that the ball was patted down there, so should be another six to the Dewsbury Rams.
0: I didn't see that. I thought Dewsbury had just lost the ball. They had a bit of a runaround move that tried to make the overlap on the left-hand side. They brought an extra player in, and I thought they just fumbled and played it at haste, but Tara Jones saw something different. She's a lot nearer than we are, and that'll be a relief for Dewsbury, who've decided they're not going to play it midfield. As is their right, when you get a chance now, you can move the scrum, and I think everybody just lined up midfield, but Dewsbury said, do you know what? We're going to take it from 10 metres in. We're going to have a nice line out. We're going to see how fit and healthy Halifax are, and we're going to stretch them across the line. So it's scrum down Dewsbury, 10 metres in from the left, 10 metres from the try line. The scrum will go down now. In goes the ball, out it comes, across the line to Addy. Addy's got support on his right. It's the scrum half, Jacob Hookham, who didn't take part in that scrum, to make that man, didn't get to the try line though, and the ball has to be played from the tackle. Addy's in possession. Well, four shirts round Dan Addy. They've got his number. They're making sure he can't go in, just a couple of metres away. Again, pace across the line. Again, it comes out to Brad Graham. Brad Graham involved in everything at the moment, but hidden behind the stanchion where I am, he's tackled 2 metres away from the try line. Oh, a bit of a dummy there from the half-back. Is that Monty Lum? Held just inches short of the line. Picked it up, didn't go low enough. And the tackle was made, it was a good one. The Rams running out of tackles, running out of options.
1: I think they were given six clear, I think, Martin.
0: Another six clear.
1: Yeah.
0: The Rams really need to ride the luck then. They're still just inches away from the try line. Brad Graham says, give it to me, I'll take everybody over the line with me, which he does. But he's held on his back, four blue shirts underneath him, just keeping the Dewsbury forward up and over and not getting that ball down. But the Rams putting relentless go with relentless pressure on the Halifax Panthers at the moment as they try and extend this 4 points to nil lead. Oh, it's a kick through and a chase, but I think Halifax were favourites to get their first goal. And it's a Dewsbury Ram hand that's got to the ball.
1: I think that's his karma, like Conor Carr, Martin. We'll get that confirmed in a moment.
0: Well, Conor Carr is certainly one of the players in the mellow there that's having his back patted and hair ruffled, and it definitely was a double figured numbered shirt with a 2 on it. That's all I can tell you. So either Bailey O'Connor or Conor Carr are the two favourites, because it wasn't Brad Graham or Monty Lum who ran across after that try was scored. We'll look at the scoreboard where they normally put the try scorer up, or they'll make the announcement. I think they're trying to work it out as well in the box. So brownie point for Rob if he's seen the try scorer in that melee. But really, Halifax were favourites to get to that one. I thought when the kick came in, Dewsbury had sold themselves short, but the acceleration of the attacker getting round the Halifax defender has led to Dewsbury scoring their second try of the afternoon. And with the kick still to come, which is more favourable, it's about 10 metres to the right of the sticks. And Jacob Hookham has taken it, about 15 metres out. He should be able to swing this one in. The conditions absolutely still and calm, so it's down to the kicker to put enough pace on the ball. He can't ride the wind, he can't ask it to curl the ball in. And he's taken a leaf out of the book of Paul Sykes kicking. I think he's taken an absolute age just to make sure that the ball's placed correctly. But this will put Dewsbury into double figures if this kick goes through. We are checking to see if we can get you a confirmation of the scorer. I think we both feel like Conor Carr's favourite for that one. And that kick is a good one. Straight through the centre of the sticks. You won't hear the tannoy now. Well, we're going to get the conversion up on the scoreboard. We'll be able to chase that up for you shortly. Definitely Hookham, the man with the conversion. 10 points to nil to the Dewsbury Rams. I don't know if you've got anything where you are there, Rob, as to who the try scorer is.
1: No, not yet. We'll try and get that confirmed as soon as we can. So the restarts from the Panthers, easily collected by Copeland, and the Rams will now try get out their own 10-metre area. Something happened there. Dewsbury not too happy with that instance. Copeland once again is first receiver as the ball comes out to Nelms. Nelms tries to make a bit of ground, and the Rams centre field heading towards their own 30. This time it's a good strong running from Danny Addy. Addy will play this one back to Lum. Lum goes forward once again, and there as that ball goes through. So on the last, Dewsbury will have to kick this one as Hookham fires that. Is it going to go out on the ball?
0: Oh, no. No, it's bounced, Robin. I think it's gone. Has it gone dead in goal, though? What's the time you said?
1: It didn't go dead in goal.
0: No, the players insisting it did.
1: They didn't.
0: Yeah, but I'm saying the players insisting it did. I was looking at him, and that's why I asked the question. The touch judge just said, actually, I think it swerved out and came back in again on the bounce. So that was a good positional kick from the Dewsbury Rams. I thought for a moment it might have been a 40-20, but it was a bit further down the field, wasn't it? Which post, it is Connor Carr, by the way.
1: Right, okay.
0: Yeah, it's confirmed. Dewsbury have confirmed that on their social media site. Connor Carr was the try scorer for the Dewsbury Rams. So great eagle eyes from Rob Fowler there, spotting the try scorer, second try scorer of the day for the Dewsbury Rams. So Halifax in possession, looking to get themselves back into the game if they can. Walking the ball at the moment at a slower pace up towards the halfway line and looking to get inside Dewsbury territory. Last tackle, says Tara Jones, holding her arm aloft, so it'll be a kick from the visitors, which will just come down out of the sky with plenty of time for try-scorer Copeland to take that one cleanly, which he does. Puts the ball across the line, giving the opportunity for the Dewsbury Rams. Is that Brad Graham again to bring the ball forward? In fact, it's 29 on his back, not 23, so Barry O'Connor, the full-back, just linking up nicely there with the attackers to help bring the ball out of defence. Early kick down the field, I think, from Dan Coates.
1: And that's a 40-20.
0: That is a 40-20 attempt, and that one has gone in. Well, that was good opportunity play, wasn't it? You mentioned that. I thought he'd done one a few minutes ago. I think he got his position wrong, but he got that one absolutely right. And a 40-20, Rob, of course, means
1: Dewsbury get the ball back. You can have a 40-20, a 20-40. So it's a tap for the Rams in front of the sticks. 10 out as the ball comes with pace. And Dewsbury, like you say, are about 8 out, just slightly right of the post. Back in field now. As Addy comes across field. Now, looks a bit too easy there for Dan Coates to go in. And sure enough, the referee there has said there was some infringement there. Just Dewsbury.
0: Yeah, he ran around his own man, she said. So obstruction given by Tara Jones. But it looked so easy. And the Halifax players just stopped. They didn't look embarrassed at all. They knew that there was an offence there. But they just stopped and took the penalty. Penalty then to Halifax, letting them off with that one, shall we say. And Dewsbury didn't need to do that. They had actually tackles in the bag. They had men there to put the pressure on. Just really an unforced error has now allowed Halifax to bring the ball up to the halfway line. But yeah, just all that effort there, well, not much effort, it was a 40-20, but the good play that took Dewsbury down the field, coming to naught in the end. Just looking down on the field, and a few appeals there from some of the Halifax players about something that went on the tackle, but Tara Jones says play on, and so Halifax will bring the ball forward with Adam O'Brien, looking to his left this time.
1: On the last.
0: Tackle made on the last, but O'Brien again goes to dummy half, it'll be a kick over on that left-hand side. Couldn't see who that was. Lloyd Roby, I think it was, who put that one in the air. Bounces just before the whitewash and goes into touch, about 10 metres short of the Dewsbury try line. So Tara Jones will bring it to the 10. It was the last tackle, so it'll be heel ball to the Dewsbury Rams. And standing guard, it's Delane Bedwood. Just trying to see who the other one is with him. It's Tangata, isn't it? Of course, Adam Tangata with the frizzy ginger hair. Dewsbury have the first carry, 5 metres, well offside there, Halifax. The ref have been calling them back on a couple of occasions, so I think just patience run out there, because everybody stepped forward before the ball was played. In fact, what she's saying, holding, giving a holding down signal, but she gave offside there originally. Dan Coates will look down the field, as I say, no wind either way, behind or against the Dewsbury players this afternoon. So he just needs to give it good direction, which is done. That one goes into touch, 5 metres short of the halfway line. If you just tuned in, Dewsbury lead here by 10 points to nil. Two early first half tries then to the Dewsbury Rams, settling the nerves somewhat. Copeland going in after four, Carr scoring that try on 10, converted by Hookham, and Dewsbury lead by 10 points to nil.
1: Just a full time from one of the early kickoffs today. Midland Hurricanes 42, Rochdale on its floor. Danny Addy, good work. Oh, if Jacob Hookham could have just thrown that out first time. There was a chance for an overlap. The Rams still going with Dan Coates. Dan Coates to the right of the sticks. He's 10 away from those sticks. He'll play this one back. Ball back inside to Hookham. Hookham to Addy. Addy controlling things to Collinson. Louis Collinson's broken the first tackle. He's just short the line. So Collinson will play this one back to Lum. Lum goes to his right. Bowls a thorn ball. Oh! Well, what's that going to be? Is that a drop from Liam Copeland, or is that going to be classed as a knock-on?
0: Either way.
1: It was a high ball across field, and certainly probably not the best option in the end. It could have been dangerous, but it's going to be the turnover on the 10 in front of the sticks, and Halifax will try and come back down the field. So listening to HWD Hospital Radio, wherever you're listening to, a very good afternoon to you from a sunny Flare Stadium, and it's currently the Dewsbury Rams 10, Halifax Panthers 0.
0: Yeah, can I just apologise to listeners, when the pre-kick-off minutes applause was made, I turned up the effects mic outside and then I didn't turn it down again. I think Rob drew my attention to that, but I hit the wrong switch. So my apologies to Helen, said she could hardly hear the try because of the effects mic. What you could hear was the enthusiasm of the crowd, I hope, and cheering on that try, but I've corrected that mistake now. My apologies. Halifax with a kick down the field, just running out of tackles. Good work, good defensive work from Dewsbury, holding the visitors deep inside their own half. So that's a kick picked up by Liam Copeland, and Copeland will bring it back to the 20, where the first tackle made by Halifax.
1: So the Rams once again will try with skipper George Senior. Senior gets to around about his own 30. Back inside to Tom Delaney. Not had much opportunity to have a run so far, as Tom gets to 40 away, heading towards the halfway line. Oh, that could have been forward, as Luke Nelms, blue and white striped Panthers players around him. Danny Addy once again trying to go just over the halfway, but it's on the last. The Rams, what will they do on this one? Give it to Dan Coates. Coates is going to just power that one into the hard ground and let it bounce out of touch. So that'll be chance now, and the turnover for the Panthers to try and come back on there. We've played around about 20 minutes of action here at Flare Stadium, and we're going to have to get a little break there. Good break as well. Superb break by Adam O'Brien. Brian is stopped, and we've just got to get back on side. Back in field, there's strong running there, as Pax still going to the Rams 40. Dewsbury finally get back on side. Adam O'Brien throws that one back out to loose forward. Jacob Fairbank. Fairbank looking around. Gives it to O'Brien. He goes left as there. Strong running. And once again, great tackle once again, as Jesse Sorek threw it out to his left, but it was Dewsbury were aware of this situation, but it's all Fax at the moment on the last, and Fax are heading towards the 10. Chip across field.
0: He's in.
1: Well, that was... it's not.
0: Is it touch first?
1: Oh, that's... we thought Halifax had gone in. It was chip across field there by Jesse Sorak and...
0: Alfie Johnson over there, wasn't he? He did well because he took the ball, Rob, and he seemed to reach out and extend his arm by about another 5 inches to touch that down, and he just stepped into touch, didn't he? Unfortunate. Dewsbury, in the meantime, have made an interchange.
1: Jacob Algar is on. Didn't quite see, unless he's walking around the pitch, didn't quite see came off there for the Rams, but we'll get that sorted in a moment. Talking of Alfie Johnson, Fax winger, read that today that he's actually signed for Castleford next season. So obviously on that one, but we'll try and get. Oh, there is a Dewsbury player. I think it's Louis Collinson.
0: Yeah, that's just walking behind the sticks,
1: very slowly there. That has come off. So
0: to be fair, I mean, that's got could be a 20-minute prop swap. It's a very hot day out there. Collinson's gone through quite a bit of work, and it certainly used to be the way, didn't it? Every 20 minutes, if you could, you'd swap your prop around. and just make sure the energy level stayed high. Let's hope that's the case. He looks okay. A bit red-faced, but he's put a stint in, so he'll be quite pleased to get a breath.
1: It was a high kick there from the Rams on the last, and an interchange being made by Fax as well, and Ben Will, the Fax fullback, juggled that one, but managed to offload. We'll get the confirmation of the interchanges as we go along there, but it's Halifax in possession, right hand side of the pitch, around about 20 away now. A slack tackle missed there by the Rams, and it was Ben Foster that was on there. Oh, chance now for a bit of a spill there by George Senior. Ben Foster came on as the Fax interchange and nearly made an instant mark there as he broke forward, and he was only a last ditch tackle and that saved the Rams, but Dewsbury spilling the ball backwards, and they had to knock it out of play. So it's going to be a drop for the Rams, and chance now for
0: the fancy bounce didn't come off there, did it?
1: No, just waiting for the restarts, and as we go.
0: Ooh, good kickoff. Was that Brad Graham? Billy O'Connor or Brad Graham, they're both looking the same to me these days.
1: It's Billy O'Connor.
0: Billy O'Connor, fullback, literally wellied that one towards the touchline. For a second it looked like it was going out on the full, but it bounced just short of the 40. But in doing so, means that the ball will now be retained by Dewsbury, because it didn't touch a Halifax player, or even if it would, it would have been Dewsbury's ball. It's gone into touch, and Dewsbury, with Nelms just hooking the ball back there, will come up towards the halfway line.
1: So the Rams more or less on the halfway line now, with five tackles remaining. Addy gives that one out. Good strong running. Comes out to his left hand side as Josh Senior will go and make it to the Halifax 40. Back inside once again as number 35 certainly has going forward. Danny Addy has played that to the interchange there. Is that just trying to see there as he took a knock? I think he has. Danny Addy, I don't know if that was a head knock. The physio is on there,
0: gets to his feet gingerly, but play goes on, Rob.
1: So on to around about 10 away, far to the right of the sticks for the Rams. Back across field now as Hookham fires it to Coates. Coates back inside to Brad Graham. Brad Graham straightens up, and is that going to be the I've got to admit, I didn't see the signal go off for the last there, and certainly Brad Graham didn't either. And basic error there as Brad Graham didn't release the ball, but Dewsbury in the tackle. Looks like Danny Addy's okay, and don't think there's going to be too much that is going to pull Danny Addy off.
0: Just quickly, while the ball's deep inside the Halifax half of the field, the three games that kicked off early doors today have now all finished. Midlands Hurricanes 42, Rochdale Hornets 4, Sheffield Eagles 38, Workington Town 12, and it's Whitehaven 46, Goole Vikings 16. We know that the Dewsbury Rams lead. Halifax on a break over the halfway line. It's Halifax coming through. Oh, what a good break this is. Can he get the ball out to his winger? Yes, he can. That was the number 6, Rob, the player who was running with the ball, Sorik, from deep inside his own half down to the 10, got the ball out to Benjamin Tibbs on the right hand side. Ben Tibbs comes in, can't do anything with it though. The referee wipes the tackle count down again, and Halifax have 6 tackles clear on the Dewsbury 10. Well, this is a real chance then for the visitors to redress the score. 10 points to nil at the moment, but Halifax, with that break, looking favourites here to maybe put a few extra points on the board. Just 2 metres away from that try line. Over on the left side of the field, they're going to bring the ball down the middle. Out it goes to is that Adam O'Brien in the middle of the field. He'll be tackled. In fact, it's O'Brien going to a dummy half now to pick the ball up from the tackle man. Over to the right side of the field. Oh, what a pickup that is from the winger. If he's gone in, it's a great try. Usually say he picked the ball up off the ground. I'm sure he did, but he didn't knock it on. It went on the ground. He picked it up. He scored the try on the right-hand side. And I'm just thinking, that was number 2 Ben Tibbs, was it? It was indeed, who scored. And the writing was on the wall from that break from Jesse Sorik. deep inside his own half. He turned on the burners and ran at the angle, which just bamboozled the Dewsbury defence. They weren't quick enough to keep up with him. The scrum half has got a real turn of pace. He just didn't have enough to ensure he was going to go in for the try, so he played the odds, put the ball to Tibbs, who was tackled, and it looked like it might be over for Halifax, but then Dewsbury messed around in the tackle. The tackle count was wiped down again, and Halifax had the time and momentum to get the ball back out to this right-hand side, and Ben Tibbs goes in for a bit of a against the run of the game try, because it's usually Rams who have been in fair control so far in this game, but a game breaker from Jesse Sorek has just helped the Halifax Panthers to come well back into this game, and it's Dewsbury Rams 10, Halifax Panthers 4. Conversion attempt to come just in front of us here, Rob, and just looking, it's Darius Carter, the unenvious task from absolutely on the whitewash. Shows you how close that was to not being a try, Rob. And he's going to have to kick it with the steepest of angles.
1: It is, and certainly from right to left, like I say, not much breeze. He's kicked it high. Has that come in, you know? Well, it was coming in, but...
0: I think it went wide right, but they've got a better view than we have.
1: Yeah, I've got to admit, I'm certainly not sure on that one. It was very high. It was coming in, but if from the angle that I'm at, I don't think that went over, but the touch judges, I think, gave it, because it was just so high, that the kick. So that makes the score Dewsbury Rams 10, Halifax 6, from Darius Carter's conversion, and the restart by the Rams. Will be interesting to see what Bailey O'Connor does with this one. With the hard ground, will he go for one of these low, high, low, fast kicks, or will he go high? And he's going to go high with spin.
0: High and a good chase as well, Rob.
1: It was easy, and Carter
0: a good chase, though.
1: Picked that one up. Good chase, and it meant that the number 18 on the field for the Rams, Jack Briggs, stopped Carter on his own 10-metre line.
0: Algar down there as well with the chase. So it was a good double. Oh, and they're away again. Almost there. Halifax on the left-hand side, Rob. The ball went out, and Halifax were a shoelace away from getting round the winger. Somehow hung on to that shoelace and kept him where he was. But Halifax have revitalised themselves here. I can think of certain football games, not least last night's, when somebody went a long way behind and then came back with newfound vigour. Halifax have got their second win now, you know. They're coming at Dewsbury with a little more pace and a little more belief. And Dewsbury just need to steady the ship. Oh, he had to be brave there, did Liam Coupland, didn't he? He took that one out of the air, and he knew as soon as he took it, he was going to be tackled, and he was bent over as he did so.
1: Dewsbury going to get the penalty as a high tackle there, and just slightly bowling over. It wasn't a nice tackle there on the Dewsbury try scorer, Connor Carr, and rather high, that one, and certainly that could have bowled over nicely. But
0: did he have number 8 on his back there, Colcott? I'm just looking down the field, a certain number 26 comes on the field for the Dewsbury Rams. Paul Sykes has taken his place on the field. I'm just looking to see who he's replacing. Going to walk down in front of us. Is it Monty Lum? I'm not sure.
1: I would imagine it's 21 Monty Lum, isn't it? So whether they swap Dan Coates or Hookham.
0: I would imagine they will, and Sykes will go to one of the half-back positions. But I think Dewsbury just want to steady the ship a little bit here, don't they? I don't think it's any disrespect to Monty Lum or has done anything wrong particularly. But just a bit of reorganisation, hopefully spotted by Paul March, needed just to plug a couple of gaps and just steady the ship. But Paul Sykes will be wanting to make an impression out there. We could go over again how many games he's played, how old he is and everything else, but he's probably played more than the rest of the team combined out there. As he's on there now to lead by example. Let's see what he can do. Dewsbury in possession, just dancing and weaving their way forward. Brad Graham over the halfway line, 10 metres inside the Halifax half of the field.
1: Sorry, Martin, I was going to say, plenty of ball by the Rams, but plenty of sideways ball at the moment. Needs to go forward at this moment at time, and that's what's a chance now, as that ball comes out to Hookham. If he can get that ball out, he does to Addy. Addy throws the ball out. Oh, that was nearly so good. Oh, it's all over the place. and Dewsbury just trying a bit too fancy there as opportunity as Brad Graham in the end there couldn't quite get that ball, and that was a perfect opportunity. That's going to be a penalty for the Rams, for the Halifax Panther, as another high tackle there, and you have to say that was a wasted opportunity by Dewsbury there, just trying to be a bit too fancy keeping that ball alive, and all of a sudden it's going to be a kick into touch, and the Panthers will start on the Rams 40. 10-6 the Dewsbury Rams lead this one, with around about just under 8 minutes to go to the halftime hooter. Back inside, strong running now as number 8 Will Colcott goes forward. He'll play that one back to O'Brien. O'Brien looks around, good strong weaving run, and still not tackled. Well, that's going to be a knock on that, and wow, that was one of those a bit too much there, and in the end that was Zach McComb that's just not that on in the end there, and certainly he wasn't too impressed with himself by the time that came through.
2: Conor Davis and Adam O'Brien had words there, and Adam O'Brien, to be fair, I feel sorry for him. It was a fair pass out, wasn't it? It's just the player wasn't ready for the pass to come out, but you should always be there hoping you're going to get that chance. As it is, Dewsbury now will get the scrum down from that mistake and hopefully reverse the trend back down the other end of the pitch, because Halifax have certainly found another gear. Fair to mention as well, that a team that's definitely found their gear this afternoon, and you do fear for North Wales Crusaders that they could be up against another cricket score today. It's North Wales Crusaders 0, Newcastle Thunder 40. That's 40-0, and that's about, 30 minutes into the game, in that game down in North Wales. Hunslet 4, Oldham 18 is the scoreline currently. Salford are 22-0 down against London Broncos at Salford, and it's Swinton Lions 0, Doncaster 16. So the away teams all doing better than the home teams by big margins everywhere except here, where it's Dewsbury Rams 10, Halifax Panthers 6.
1: Dewsbury going sideways again at this moment, no momentum to go forward. It's on the last, and that's really much a waste. As kicked forward, picked up. Well, that was a wasted opportunity by the Rams. In the end there, it was on the last. Decided to run it, did Hookham. He ran a bit and then decided to kick and follow his chase, but straight into the Halifax player. And Halifax have got possession straight back as Davis will try and pick this one up. Gives that one to O'Brien. O'Brien to Lloyd Roby. Lloyd Roby offloads once again to Ben Foster. Foster to O'Brien. O'Brien once again, strong running, good tackle, but Fax are straight in front of the sticks, going left now, 10 away, and that's going to be just too high and too far on the kick, and quick tap there by Bailey O'Connor, and Bailey O'Connor goes forward, and O'Connor gets to his own 40. So Fax on that final play there, a kick, but too far, was taken by the Rams fullback behind his own try line, and from that resulting, gave the quick tap, and the Rams suddenly middle of the park, just over the halfway line, with round about just under 5 minutes to go before the halftime hooter. 10-6 the Rams still leading on this one. The ball out to Addy goes himself, throws a ball out to his right hand side to number 28 J.P. Elgar once again to Addy, just controlling everything. Not the best pass out there once again, but Elgar picks that one up. The Rams on the last, about 10 away, going to have to do something. They're going to run it. Brad Graham needs to get rid of the ball. Can he get rid of the ball? Yes, he can. But Dewsbury still got that. Oh, it's been caught, I think, by a Halifax player there. And I could just see a number 4. And I think Alfie Johnson picked that one out of the air. But that was better from Dewsbury. Brad Graham this time on the last. He was in a similar position before and got tackled. This time he released the ball on the last, but Halifax survived that and try come forward once again as the tackle made from the Rams. Rams just got to get back on side. as there, and a good strong tackle once again, and Juby had to make that tackle as Elgar making a good impression there. Good strong running, that's a high one, and a chance now. Halifax surely going to be in for another try, and well, there was a kick forward as the referee given that as a Dewsbury knock on there, went straight into the arms. Oh, she's given it as a turnover by the looks of it. So.
2: I don't get that. That was a kick from a Halifax player that then came off a Dewsbury player.
1: Yeah, must have said that it wasn't...
2: Must have dropped it and then kicked it.
1: Yeah, or something. Looked like it being a potential knock-on there by potentially Bailey O'Connor for the Rams.
2: Well, Dewsbury get out of jail again. They've done that a few times in the last 5 or 6 minutes, haven't they, Rob? And the guilty of not taking their chances down one end and then riding luck down here, because Halifax, I think, have come more and more into the game. It was all Dewsbury for the first 20 minutes, you have to say, as Dewsbury dominated the first 20, and in fact the scoreline to lead by 10 points to nil. But since then, give Halifax the due, they're putting Dewsbury under the cosh, and Dewsbury finding it very difficult to do anything but work that ball sideways, as Rob said. They're not being given any opportunity to give the ball width. It's individual effort from players running at angles, just can't find the gaps. But over the halfway line they go, the ball's gone loose. Play on, says the referee. I think she'd signal, and she signaled last. Oh, and away we go! We're on this left-hand side, a chance for Tom Delaney. Just couldn't get the burners on, took the ball from Hookham. I'm wondering why Hookham didn't straighten up and go turn the burners on, because the field was open for him, but players scramble back. The defence is there now, and over the top goes the ball. The chase is on. Halifax will punch that one dead, but better from the Dewsbury Rams there, Rob.
1: Yeah, it was. I think Jacob Hubbard, he did the initial burners and then realised that he would have had to go at another angle, so that's why he threw it out to his winger there. But that was better from the Rams. All of a sudden, I think they're just trying to catch Halifax off guard by going sideways, sideways, sideways, and then doing an almighty run forward. So dropouts, and a good dropout once again. Well picked up in the end by Liam Copeland. Copeland now will give that one out. And the Rams, yeah, well, not too happy there with the tackle there on the Rams, Jack Briggs. But Briggs managed to keep that as Elgar goes forward. The Rams now inside, get to the 10. Ball out to Brad Grimm. Brad Grimm scores! Brad Grimm scored for the Rams. He beat the first tackle, and the Halifax player, well, he just missed him, and it left an open gap. And the Rams, just before the half-time, a hooter, have scored again for the third time. And that makes the score of the Dewsbury Rams 14, Halifax 6. And, well, an easy opportunity, but it all stemmed from the earlier hook and break.
2: And that's what you say, sixth or seventh time. Lucky for Brad Grimm. He's tried that all game, hasn't he? He's took the ball there wide left and tried to do that little shimmy in and then back out again, a bit like Jude Bellingham likes to do when he gets in the box. And that hasn't worked for him all afternoon. He's been caught each and every time. But boy, did it work then. Whoever was defending against him totally took the second dummy, was left flat on the backside, and Brad Grimm went in unopposed to score that try. 10 metres in from the left. In fact, you can see the ref standing about 12 metres. No, correction. It is that 10-metre marker. That's where the ball's going to be placed down by Jacob Hookham. But it gives Dewsbury a bit of respite, because I think up until that moment, or probably that attack we saw a few moments ago from Hookham and from Tom Delaney, I think Halifax had certainly been dominating in these latter stages, and I was pretty sure that we were going to go in even Stevens at half-time, or maybe even with a Halifax lead. But Dewsbury has suddenly managed to turn that round with a great move, individual effort there from Louis Collinson, not Louis Collinson, from Brad Grimm on the left-hand side. If it was Collinson, he did well, because he's sat on the bench, isn't he? But Brad Grimm scoring the try now. Then Hookham just needs to steady the nerves. He can kick these all day when he's out there practicing. 10 metres in from the touchline. He's placed it 15 metres away from the try line. Round of applause there for Brad Grimm as he walks back in front of the grandstand here, right in front of our commentary position. The other thing, of course, he wants to eat down the clock, does Jacob Hookham, which he's done. Tara Jones has stopped the clock now. So as soon as he starts his run-up, oh, the problem is, Rob, there's no wind out there. He can't get the ball straight on the kicking tee. That can only be the kicking tee that's misshapen or something. There's nothing blowing it off whatsoever. I'm going to have to lean forward so I can see when he comes up to strike it and then where it goes. Tara Jones puts the clock back on again. And he's missed. He put his foot underneath that one, did Hookham. He sent it spinning towards the uprights, but it went wide left.
1: A bad miss, is
2: that? Yeah, you can hear the disappointment in the crowd as well, because that would have put Dewsbury 10 points in the lead. As it is, it's 8. It's still 2 scores, but and 2 missed conversions then to Dewsbury this afternoon. One we can forgive from wide on the white, wide right. But to commentator's curse, you can say, Rob, as I said, he would kick those all the time in practice.
1: It must be the pressure of Paul Sykes being on the field.
2: Yeah, Sykes, he'll be thinking, I wish I'd kicked that one. Had a go, but he's out of practice, isn't he? And the ball again aimed towards Liam Copeland on that right side from the kickoff. Copeland goes down in the tackle, takes a slap round the chops for his trouble as he does, but you can't call that a head-high tackle because he was way down around the knees of the Halifax player as that happened. Halifax, 3 players again, as they've done all afternoon, going in every tackle, making sure Dewsbury can't make any ground whatsoever, and backing off from the tackle. Zach McComb just directs his players back into an onside line. Dewsbury carry the ball up to the 30, centre field position for Dewsbury. Sykes going to dummy half, looks to his right, and he's got a runner there to his right from in the shape of Algar. You can hear the hooter. There was a thought there just for a second. I think on the attack, was it Bailey O'Connor? Thought about putting boot to ball there. It'd been nice to see, but I don't think anybody would have forgiven him if boot to ball had gone wrong. It had been scooped up by Halifax. And you can imagine what would have happened if they'd taken it back down the field. So he takes the tackle on the hooter, and we have what was an unlikely scoreline just a few moments ago, Rob. It looks as if Dewsbury were going to be reduced back down to maybe a 10 even score, but it's Dewsbury 14, Halifax Panthers 6 at half time. And as I say, you wouldn't have thought so 20 minutes into the game that Halifax were going to score at all.
1: No, it was a great start by the Rams in this first half, and all of a sudden they were finding spaces, and it was the first try for the Rams after 4 minutes, as the ball was swung left to right, and in the end there it was Liam Copeland on that right hand side being going through the gap, getting that ball swinging round the opposite number and to touchdown. Conversion was missed by Jacob Hookham from the touchline, so 4-0. But didn't take long, 6 minutes till the 10th. It was the Rams, and it was Connor Carr that came from nowhere as he went in. It was a kick, grubber kick, and surely Halifax were favourite to get that one, and he managed to get there and put the handball to touchdown first, converted by Hookham. So all of a sudden we're 10-0 up, and Dewsbury were flying, except all of a sudden few little errors and a few wasted opportunities by the Rams, and eventually Halifax got in with Ben Tibbs on this right hand side. Great break by Lloyd Roby as he stretched forward and broke the defence. Dewsbury struggling to get back in the end after a few plays later. The ball slung out to the right hand side where there was a bit of a gap, and then in the end winger Tibbs, Ben Tibbs, went over for the try. Bit of dubious conversion there. Darius Carter was given the kick, went over from the angle that everyone in the stand on the right hand side thought it missed, but it was coming in. I think it was quite high. Both Dutch judges stuck their flags up. So all of a sudden it was 10-6, and Dewsbury were under the cosh as Halifax came forward. There was nearly another opportunity when Halifax thought they'd scored with the other opposite winger, Alfie Johnson, when he got the ball over the line from a high kick, but the touch judge said he'd put a foot on the line. But in the end there, from sort of really nowhere, the Rams get the final try of the first half. Brad Graham coming in to be Johnny on the spot from resulting break from Jacob Hookham, giving it out to Delaney. Delaney then got that ball, and a few plays later the ball was swung to Brad Graham. Graham beat the first tackle and then did an almighty dummy for the second, and he was over for the try. Conversion miss, which let's hope that doesn't come back to haunt Dewsbury, because it was a bad miss. Really, that Hookham should have got that one. So half-time, Martin, it's the Rams with a lead of 14-6.
2: 8 points the margin then for the Dewsbury Rams. Two scores needed by Halifax Panthers if they're to come back in this one. I'm sure there's more points for both sides in the second half, without a shadow of a doubt. It's that type of game. Gaps appearing in both defences, mistakes being made more than attacking prowess. But we will bring you full commentary of the second half, so stay tuned. I can tell you that coming up for half-time at Castleford, it's Cass Tigers 4, Leeds Rhinos 20. That one into stoppage time over there in the Betfred Championship. Full-time scores that way out for you earlier. Midlands Hurricanes 42, Rochdale Hornets 4. Sheffield Eagles 38, Workington Town 12, and it was Whitehaven 46, Gull Vikings 16. All half-time in the other scores. Hunslet 12, Oldham 18. North Wales Crusaders 0, Newcastle Thunder 48. Salford 0, London Broncos 28, and it's Swinton Lions 0, Doncaster 22. That brings you up to date with all the rugby scores that are here, and we're going to come back and talk about that top 10 playoff that will happen towards the end of the season, and where Dewsbury might figure in that. If they can win today, it'll be a big step towards the top 10 playoff, and what's the point of doing it all? We'll do that in a moment.
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0: Fabulous Four Tops, Motown at its very, very best, and the story of Bernadette. I'm scratching my head here, and I've asked Rob whether he can help me with the format of the Betfred Championship playoffs. The top 10 sides will be involved in action once the league season comes to an end. In a playoff system, the top 10 teams in the final league standings are going to compete with an extended and amended version of the McIntyre system in place, according to the RFL. So we should be asking McIntyre about this, I would imagine. The playoffs are going to take place over 5 weeks.
1: Is that Michael McIntyre?
0: It could be. He probably knows more than I do. The playoff will take place over 5 weekends, culminating in the Championship Grand Final on the weekend of October the 10th, or at least that's the plan. Now let's take a look at the format of week one before we get into week two. So week one, teams one and two receive a bye, first of all, for finishing first and second. They don't play in week one. So it's the qualifying semi-final one. Team three will play team five. Qualifying semi-final two, team four will play team six. Eliminator one, team seven will play team 10. And eliminator two, team eight will play team nine. Are you with this so far? So you can tell that actually there's an eliminator where the top, the bottom, if you like, four teams, 7, 8, 9 and 10, will be eliminated. Two of them will be eliminated. And they'll get back involved in another playoff in the winners involved in week two. And so on it goes on, Rob. I won't read it all out. You've got the qualifying final one, team one versus the highest ranked qualifying semi-final winners. It's all laid out here until we get to week four, when there's a preliminary final one and a preliminary final two. The highest ranked qualifying winner versus the lowest ranked sudden death playoff winner in final one and final two. It's the lowest ranked qualifying final winner versus the highest ranked sudden death playoff final winner. We'll go into the grand final in week five. The highest ranked preliminary final winner versus the lowest ranked preliminary final winner. We kind of understand it. We've just got to keep a track of the teams who are in these positions.
1: Yeah, the problem you've got, obviously, I think yes, they're trying to extend the season, aren't they, for more teams. That's why they've done it as the 10 instead of the top 6, as in Super League. The problem, obviously, as well this season is that Dewsbury don't play every other team in the league, and what they sort of did is they split the league up. So obviously, when the likes of Featherstone went out, Halifax went out, obviously they came back in, but all of a sudden certain teams have been decimated. You mentioned North Wales Crusaders, so obviously anything on points difference as well within those teams, like the likes of Newcastle today, they're one of the teams that obviously facing Northwood Crusaders. Dewsbury beat Newcastle earlier on in the season up at Newcastle, yeah. But they won't be facing North Wales Crusaders. So obviously you suddenly think, well, oh, wouldn't it be great to get 80 points nil to victory? But obviously it's not going to be the case. So you just kind of have to see, obviously, teams around those 8, 9 and 10 places that could qualify. Be interesting to see what their points difference is, because really Dewsbury only been hammered once so far this season as such, when that winless away game. They've had some fairly close games as well, obviously the Sheffield at home, etc., and the Barrow away games. So plenty of opportunities, so we'll concentrate on it as we go along. Dewsbury just coming out for the second half. They'll have the sun in their eyes in this second half, so don't be surprised if we suddenly see some high kicks from Roby and Sorek, the halfback combination for the Panthers. But thought Danny Addy had a great game in that first half, helping to steer the Rams around the park and stuff.
0: Pitcher went up though, didn't he, and it shook him for a while. I just want to mention that both Salford and Rochdale have lost their games early kickoffs today, so they stay behind the Dewsbury Rams in that league table. But Whitehaven have won, so they've gone above Dewsbury, and at the moment then Dewsbury are in 11th place in that league, and as such out of the playoff places until this result comes in today.
1: Yeah, and obviously the table's going to be all over the place, because as we say, remember that Dewsbury have got that, well, they've got two midweek games before the end of the season. We've got the Keighley week on Wednesday away, and then the rearranged Rochdale match as well next month which is on a Wednesday evening. So a very good afternoon. Welcome back to the Flair Stadium. Both teams out, getting ready to restart. Rob Farrow and Martin Sharp here at the Flair Stadium. Halftime was Dewsbury Rams 14, Halifax Panthers 6, and the Rams are ready to restart with Bailey O'Connor. And he's having trouble as well.
0: They need a new kicking tee, don't they? The amount of time they've taken over placing the ball this afternoon is anybody's business, really. It's just it will not sit on the kicking tee. Well, just slightly bigger hole or something at the top, surely, just to hold it. But anyway, the ball's being kicked. We're underway. Dewsbury Rams then playing from left to right in this second half. Halifax letting the ball bounce. The first receiver there got his angles totally wrong and had to let the ball bounce. Luckily, picks up over on that right wing over on the right-hand side now by Ben Tibbs, who was more alert. Picked the ball up, and Fax have the ball 15 metres away from their own.

0: quickly bring the ball up to the halfway line, and Adam O'Brien goes to dummy half from that tackle, and on the last fax will have to kick the ball down the field. Oh, that was a tricky one. The sun in the eyes of the Dewsbury Rams player there, and you could see he was unsure. He's dropped the ball, it's been picked up by Halifax. They have possession now with six tackles to go, 20 metres inside the Dewsbury half of the field. Oh, and he's gone on the blind side. He's left the Dewsbury man for absolutely dead on that right hand side. I'm not sure whether that's Ben Tibbs or not, but that's the right winger's position. And Halifax have just made an absolute mug of the Dewsbury side on two occasions there, Rob.
1: Yeah, it was it Tom Delaney that spilled the ball with a high kick, and from that resulting play, Dewsbury just switched off, and the ball went into the arms, and all of a sudden the Dewsbury winger got past his opposite number and some others as well. And well, after a minute and a half of the second half, all of a sudden the Panthers are only going to be 2 points away.
0: Yeah, Ben Tibbs, the man given the score there. Sorry, I just asked Rob to be quiet there, because we, from having a working tannoy last time we were here, we now don't have that tannoy again, but we've got two competing, creating an echo. It's very difficult. Two in the distance that we can pick up on, so we're having to listen to an echo. You could probably hear that in the background. But Ben Tibbs given the credit for that one. Just wondering, have we got a changing kicker out there? There's Darius Carter still now, who's placed the ball right in front of the sticks. Obviously, the try scorer for Halifax was able to run right underneath the sticks and touch down. And the conversion attempt's a good one. All of a sudden, it's a whole new ball game, Rob, because we have a scoreline here of the Dewsbury Rams 14, Halifax Panthers 12.
1: Yeah, just thinking then, Darius Carter likes to kick high, doesn't he? Even close to sticks, he gave that plenty of air, but not the start that Paul March would have been wanting for his Dewsbury, the usual team talk of come on, let's hold and everything else.
0: It was bad enough they lost the ball over on the left-hand side. You could kind of understand that with the sun and everything else, but to allow the winger go outside you on the blind side, round the other winger, round the Dewsbury winger. He knows what he would do if he was a winger. He should be guarding that little gap between himself and the whitewash. The team bus could have got down there, Rob. That was unforgivable, really. And the Rams now really need to dig in.
1: So it's Halifax in possession, coming to midfield, swinging it over to the left-hand side. Not the best pass out there. That's going to be a penalty. Yeah, it was number 8, Will Colcott, that was taken off the ball. And Tara Jones there just having a word with the Rams number 20 or 18, Jack Briggs,
0: yeah.
1: In the end there. Quite a low penalty count so far, you have to say, in this game.
0: It's been scrappy, but it hasn't been, like the penalties. We've seen some games, a rapid fire machine gun, but today it's been quite all right, I think. Tara Jones has played a part in that. I think these borderline decisions, she's let go, hasn't she, and allowed the game to flow.
1: So fax now with O'Brien, gives that one out to Bedwood, the big forward, just over the halfway line. He'll play this back to O'Brien. O'Brien switches it to his right to Walcott once again, to swing out to Ben Foster. Foster gives that one back out, and another opportunity. Dewsbury just not making the tackles account as Darius Carter finally wrapped up on the Rams 20 on the far right hand side. Crossfield now as that ball comes in, and Dewsbury just hanging on slightly here as Connor Davis was there, but another tackle missed there on Foster, and Foster is only about 8 away. Swing to the right hand side. Oh, Dewsbury had a lucky escape there, really a lucky escape, because
0: Ben Tibbs
1: the winner, Tibbs, was on for his hat-trick as the Dewsbury, I think it was Connor Carr, the centre, rushed out and went for him. It bypassed him, and in the way there, the Dewsbury winger, Tom Delaney, would have been totally out of position to do anything if Tibbs had caught it.
0: Yeah, it went over his shoulder, went dead in over his shoulder into the dead ball touchline, and Dewsbury have the ball with a heel back from the 10. They're bringing the ball down the centre of the field. This reminded me of the football game I watched

0: last night when a decent lead was built up and then ebbed away again to the visitors when they got their second win, as it were. And then, you know, you score again and you increase the lead and then they come back again. So it's a bit of a nail bite. I just asked if anybody was there on the chat box. It's really quiet today. I know you're listening. I know Chris and Helen are there, if nothing else. But Chris has kind of just popped a smiley face in there. I think most people are probably watching from are listening bit from behind the couch or peeping through the hand on the fingers covering the face, because it's that kind of game where Dewsbury are self-destructing at times with, as we saw, that try that was let in by the Dewsbury Rams a few moments ago. It's given Halifax real heart, and here they come running at pace at the Dewsbury defence. And Liam Sutcliffe gets almost to the halfway line, appealing to the referee for something. She says play on, so they do, out towards that right hand side where it goes out to Darius Carter. He stops again just inside his own half. Dewsbury's defence just stepping up for the moment, but expect to kick any time over the top of that Dewsbury defence. Are they going to put it high again into the sun, and a difficult one for Bailey O'Connor to take? We're going to find out now, because the hand aloft from the referee saying it's the last. It is a high kick. Oh, it's spinning out towards that right side. The winger's underneath it again, but that's the one that was dropped, isn't it? They've obviously said, right, we're going to pop it out to the left-hand side. Tom Delaney doesn't like the sun. Let's just try him out again. But he catches that one cleanly, brings it to ground. Looks like the referee thought he got a bit roughed up in the tackle, but again, she says play on. Dewsbury centre field, have the ball again. Can't get through that blue line of defence. The wall quite sturdy and stiff, and Dewsbury will increase the pace on this right-hand side. Addy. Didn't get the ball then. Danny Addy on the right hand side, just asked why he didn't get the ball, but Dewsbury were tackled on the halfway line. Keeping it alive, here is Addy now, just accelerating down the middle of the field. But in fact it's not, it's his blonde haired alike partner, isn't it, Jack Briggs, with the same hairstyle. Chip over the defence, easy take that one though. Alfie Johnson saw that one coming all the way as it chipped over the top of the defence. He stepped in, took it on the full, and Halifax retrieved the ball. Jacob Hookham didn't really aim that anywhere in particular.
1: No, it was a bad kick, wasn't it? It was easy because Dewsbury had two further on this right-hand side aiming for that ball, but not to be. So the ball out once there. That's going to be a penalty. And Danny Addy is going to be penalised there for not getting out of the way there. And that's what Tara Jones has said to Danny Addy there.
0: Well, that or all the team were out offside as well. Again, she'd done that for Halifax in the first half. She couldn't not do that for Dewsbury as well, as they all stepped up well before the ball was played.
1: Just wondering, Luke Nelms ready to come back on. Wonder if that is actually going to be for Addy. It'd be a shame that if he is, but just was slowing down there. So ball back inside. So Dewsbury still leading this one, but only just 14-12 with 9 minutes played of this second half so far. Back inside as that ball for Zach McComb has. There, and it's centre field now. Gives that one back out. Chance now down this right hand side. Coming field. Oh, and another easy try for Halifax. And is that Ben Will, the fullback, that's just driven the coach through the massive gap there? And a good try. Two tries from absolutely nowhere. That's is that a red, Martin, or is that a yellow? It's a red, I think.
0: It's a red, but I haven't seen why. I was putting the score down on my sheet of paper.
1: Bailey O'Connor's been sent off.
0: I have no idea why that is. Can't be arguing with the referee about anything in play there, because that was just good play from Halifax, wasn't it? Driving the ball at the heart of the defence and finding a huge gap. What on earth can he have done there to be sent off? Red carded, Rob.
1: Well,
0: we just don't know, do we? He's having a word with the crowd. By the way, that swap has been made. Dan Addy has left the field. No, it's not. It's the hairdo, isn't it? Yeah. He's got the same hairdo. Jack Briggs has left.
1: Right. So quite a lot to digest. So apologies, but everything happened at once there. So we're just trying to find out.
0: What did he say, Rob?
1: Because I just saw Tara Jones all of a sudden look at Bailey O'Connor, and whether he said something, Martin, afterwards. So 14-18 now, Halifax lead on this one. But in the space of a minute there. All of a sudden, it's Bailey O'Connor sent off to try for Halifax from that resulting try, and an interchange as well. So
0: yeah, you have to say the writing is on the wall now for the Dewsbury Rams. They were making enough. Paul Sykes is having his say now, isn't he? Not the skipper, but he's he's certainly having his penneth, isn't he? Sarah Jones stopping the clock. She is, yeah, just because of the delay on the kickoff. That's another substitution being made. Dewsbury reintroducing Monty Lum. Jacob Algar is the player who's left the field. Well, that's going to go all the way. Oh, he's left. Oh, why didn't he leave it? Oh, he did.
1: Yeah, he had his foot in touch. Yeah.
0: I was going to say, why didn't the Halifax player leave that? But he had his foot in touch when he did that, so that counts out on the full. And that just sums up Dewsbury's day, doesn't it, Rob? A penalty then to Halifax from the halfway line. To remind you, Dewsbury leading by 14 points to 6 at half-time. 9 minutes into the second half and now in arrears by 14 points to 18. And shades of another game, Rob, against, was it Barrow, just a few weeks ago when they were leading 28-0 at half-time and conspired to lose it. And that's exactly what's happening here, with a man sent off as well, Bailey O'Connor, and not just Simbin, but sent off the field for reasons we don't know. But it was in close quarters to referee Tara Jones. We can only think it's an attack of the verbals, because we didn't see any physical incident whatsoever. And Halifax are through again. Oh, they're going to score from nothing there, Rob. There's no danger for Dewsbury. 20 metres out. It's that man, Ben Will, again, who's found... Well, he's found the rocket burners, hasn't he, in his boots. He scored a few moments ago by turning the pace on. Saw another half chance there from, well, it was 25 metres out, maybe even 30, looking at the pitch. And he just danced round the first would-be tackler, could see the gap and just accelerated away, scoring underneath the post, unopposed again, Rob. And Dewsbury are in absolute tatters here. It's Dewsbury 14, Halifax Panthers 22.
1: Yeah, it's from... the unfortunate thing, Martin, is we've still got 27 minutes of this second half still to play as well.
0: Yeah, you do fear for the scoreline now, because the Dewsbury heads have gone. There was nobody at home there in defence. Whether that was a case of Bailey O'Connor should have been there at fullback. I'm just wondering if Sykes has stepped in. Who should have been fullback? Are they playing without one now? There was a massive gap there. There was no one at home. The fullback should have been covering. And whoever stepped into that role didn't know what they should be doing. You've got to hope that Paul Sykes has either volunteered to go into that role, or somebody who's played there before can step in. Carter's going to convert that one easily, isn't he? That's another ball that's ended up on our lane somewhere. He gets some height and distance on it, doesn't he, this guy Carter? 14-24, Rob. 10 points the gap. We were talking about the 8-point gap that Dewsbury had, and would that be enough to keep Halifax at bay? Dewsbury have got to now climb a 10-point gap with a man down if they're going to get anything from this game whatsoever.
1: Yeah, so obviously we'll try and give you some information as we can, but obviously big swap around jig, but Dewsbury obviously all to do in this second half now with a man light, and obviously if it was verbal, then obviously that's going to be a penalty. High tackle there for Halifax have, so Dewsbury just got to be careful now that this doesn't turn into a cricket score in this second half, as the kick from Lloyd Roby goes into touch and on the right hand side. So Carter gives that one back on the tap, and all of a sudden now Halifax marching their way towards the halfway line. Tackles not being as sharp as they were in that first half. Bedworth, oh, he's lost that ball. Chance now for the Rams just to try to get a bit of action back there. And Delaine Bedworth not happy with something there, but he dropped the ball himself. There's no one around him. Luke Nelms goes forward, and he'll grab there. So Dewsbury centre field now, 25 away from the line. Was been told to replay that ball, and there. So the Rams now back inside with Dan Coates. coach switches play, but goes himself and left of the sticks, 20 away. The Rams now still looking around with Sykes. Sykes throws it to Hockham. Hockham to Lee Copeland. He's in touch though. Well done there. It's well done, number four, for Alfie Johnson for Halifax there. It looked like that Sir Liam Copeland was going to go round him, but he stuck to his guns, did Alfie Johnson, and managed to get Copeland and just give him a nudge, and the foot was in touch. So Dewsbury will try and keep Fax down within their own 20, but it's going to be a struggle once again.
0: Just looking at Dewsbury's social media posts, they're keeping up to date with the scorers and who did what. Not a mention of the man that's been sent off. I was hoping they might have a clue, and we'd be able to pick it up from there, but certainly not on the information that I'm getting here. I don't know if you've got anything there, Rob, but not a mention at all, unfortunately. So we'll have to hope we can see something else as we fish around. Halifax appeal for something there. Not sure what, but the referee says play on. So again, Fax will bring the ball forward, or at least they'll try to. Zach McComb, centre field, having his shirt taken off his back at the moment, as usually try and stop his momentum, but he drags the ball and the men up towards 10 metres short of the halfway line. Move continues. Halifax absolutely on top of this game now, centre field. And I'm not sure what Colcott's saying there. He was pummeled a little bit on the ground. He was made to sit down, if you like, when he didn't want to. And he didn't like that, but it wasn't anything too difficult or hard. Big hit there on the Halifax player, I think unnecessarily. That could have been roughing the kicker for absolutely sure. Dan Addy it was who went in with a little bit of afters. I don't think the referee saw that. But I didn't think there was any need for that. But nevertheless, play continues.
1: Interesting, Martin. On Halifax feed, they said Billy O'Connor sent to the sin bin, but we definitely looked like a red, didn't it?
0: I saw a red card in hand. Yeah, I mean, we're convinced it was red, both of us. But if he's gone to the sin bin, I suppose that's a little bit of a relief then for Dewsbury if there's a chance of him coming back.
1: I think it was red.
0: We'll soon find out in a few minutes, won't we, when the 10-minute period since that send-off would expire. But Dewsbury in possession, bringing the ball over the halfway line, looking for a little bit of something to happen over on that left-hand side of the field. In the meantime,
1: it's on the last.
0: Halifax wanting to reintroduce Jacob Fairbank, and Dewsbury forced to kick the ball down the field. Scooped up by Halifax inside their own 10, and Fairbank, oh no, he hasn't come on yet. He's going to come on now. There's the Halifax player looking fit and fresh coming off the field. She's just, again, maybe to freshen up the attack even more. But Dewsbury on a thankless task at the moment. It's the 12 men of Dewsbury versus the 13 of Halifax, and the gaps are appearing inside the Dewsbury defence. We've still got a long way to go, over a quarter of the game still to play, 22 minutes or so to go here at the Flair Stadium. And if you've just tuned in, Dewsbury leading by 14 points to 6 at half time and looking good maybe for a possible victory, and now 14-24 down with a man sent off the field, Bailey O'Connor. Both myself and Rob are convinced received a red card and he's left the field, and Dewsbury just cannot find a way through the Halifax defence. Fax on the last will kick the ball. It's taken by Dewsbury on the wide left side of the field. They are aiming that ball over and over again at Tom Delaney. He dropped one, but he's picked all the others up, thank goodness. And so the Rams still have possession. Hookham looking keen, still wanting to do something with the ball. Give the young man credit, he's run well this afternoon. He's just trying to make a difference. Paul Sykes didn't know what to do with that one. He just threw it wildly to his left, and it's gone loose on the ground. It's luckily scooped up by a Dewsbury Ram. Centre field position, the Rams go left, and there's a half chance of an overlap. Tom Delaney can't get there.
1: He tried
0: the flying winger, didn't he? He tried the flying winger, but they dragged him back, and he actually placed the ball down about a metre short of the line, didn't he?
1: That's certainly, at least that's the best that Dewsbury have been in this second half, and showing a bit of commitment there, which the fans will be happy to see. So it's going to be the turnover on the 10 metre line for the Halifax Panthers, and Bedwood will fire that one back there.
0: Helen is on chat box saying, remember our man from Colorado, he's not been here for a while. I think the thing is, Helen, we've not been here for a while. It's been 8 weeks since the commentary, 10 weeks since Rob was sat here doing one with me, and people have just forgotten about us to some degree. We haven't been here for so long, or at least when we have, it's been a Bradford Bulls game, and maybe we haven't been that interested. But Dewsbury fans, please come back. We'd like to think that you're listening, although at the moment it's a bit of a horror show. Dewsbury just forced the error from Halifax over on that right-hand side, dragging the winger into touch, and Dewsbury will at least get the respite of a heel ball. It was on the last tackle, and it'll be Luke Nelms who'll just push this one back with a chance for Monty Lum to restart things for the Dewsbury Rams. Dewsbury are 30 metres away from the Halifax try line, desperately in need of a score, 10 points behind with 20 minutes of the game still to go here at the Flare Stadium. No sign of Bailey O'Connor, Rob, and I suspect that 10 minutes has kind of come and gone now, has it?
1: Yeah, it was what we got on there. It was around about 49 minutes, with a kick, that's going to be too strong, is that one? Yes, it is. Dewsbury trying to grab a kick, and
0: that's what they need to do, you're right. That's exactly, again, another half chance over on the left-hand side for Tom Delaney. Just too much pace on the ball, and the winger over there for Halifax shadowed that dead anyway, making sure Delaney couldn't get near it. But Dewsbury are trying. They are trying at the moment. It's just not coming off.
1: No, it's not. And for the last, nearly 10 minutes, they've stemmed the tide anyway, which is better, and just given them just a chance to regroup, get back in swap positions round, and everything else. But I'm sure as the players get tired in this last 20 minutes, then the gaps will open up again. So it's Halifax now inside the Rams half. Alcott gives that one back out to Roby. Roby back out once again. Oh, it's that man again, is it? Oh, such an easy try. This time it's number 15. I think that was Connor Davis has actually gone in. It was so easy. The Rams just on their haunches now. They've nothing left to give, I don't think. And all of a sudden that gap opened up with any bit of pace there. And the Fax fans loving this second half so far. That makes the score, the Dewsbury Rams 14, Halifax Panthers 28.
0: I have nothing to say. It was exactly as you describe it. The waves parted and just absolutely opened up in front of the Halifax player to run in. Dewsbury reintroducing two players here. I can see Harvey Roberts is going to come onto the field. No, he's not. He's shaking his head. Maybe he's been told it's not worth you coming on, mate. I'm not sure, but he's gone back to the dugout. And Louis Collinson is going to come back on the field, so we are going to have a switch. They've changed their mind on the double switch. They're just going to go with Collinson on a single. I think no matter what Dewsbury do, they could put two or three more players on at this point without taking anybody off, Rob. I don't think they've got an answer now, have they? The heads have gone. As you say, they were all down on the haunches, all shaking the head there as Davis ran through for that try, and it's 28 points to 14. This to be an embarrassing 30, which you'd put your mortgage on Carter putting this one through the sticks. It's level with the left upright. He's 15 metres out. I guarantee it'll go over the top of the sticks because he puts some height on the ball. Tara Jones takes on some refreshment as well. There you go. That's going to hit the scoreboard, is it? Ooh, just falls short of the scoreboard. As I say, he does make sure he gets some distance on it, but a rather embarrassing scoreline now for the Dewsbury Rams. It's day Dewsbury Rams 14, Halifax Panthers 30, Rob.
1: It is, and Darius Carter, I think that's 100%, isn't it, to their cat, remember him officially, missing one bar the opening one, but we still feel that went slightly to the right of the post, but like I say, kicks so high.
0: That makes no difference now, does it, with the scoreline being what it was? I think if it was a two-point difference at the end, a two-point win or something, then we could have claimed foul, but no.
1: It'd be interesting to see Martin just looking around. Oh, it's a ball's for what? It's pretty hard to see from here. They look like a different type of kicking tee, don't they? Maybe it's just how the Jews would prefer them, but
0: it looks like a baked bean can from here, to be honest. I'm not sure what they're using, but it's a little tiny thing. It's not one of the big fat kicking tees we've seen in the past. Good kickoff in the end. It caused problems there, didn't it, for Halifax? I think that was it Connor Davis who was tiptoeing back to try and get himself underneath that one. The referee's seen another foul in the tackle. That's a penalty to Halifax, and are they going to have another positional relieving kick? They were trapped on about 25 metres out, But you think boot to ball here is going to set them at least to the halfway line.
1: So it looks like it's going to be number five there. Lloyd Roby kicks that one into touch, and the Panthers will start around about 45 away inside the Dewsbury half. Carter taps to try scorer Connor, and Connor Davis goes forward, and Adam O'Brien, he looks to his left, gives that one back to Fairbank. Fairbank still going strong, centre field, and all of a sudden Fax are in that danger area, 20 away. Strong running, Adam Tagata, he's back on the field. Tagata to O'Brien. O'Brien looks around to Sorik. Sorik makes the dart left of the Dewsbury sticks, only five away. Goes long. Have they got the overlap? They come back in field and give the ball to Carter. It's on the last, but Fax are only five short of the line. Six clear once again. Dewsbury not learning the lessons, and it's strong running from Bedward, and ball once again. Still chance now, ball out, big gap opened up there, and in the end Ben Will was looking for his hat trick. He's held up over the line, but I think Ben Will there was looking around and couldn't believe that once again the gap had opened up. Remember, Dewsbury with only 12 men on the field at this moment in time, for the rest of the match should I say, never mind this moment, because of Bailey O'Connor being sent off. But so right of the sticks, Fax inside the 10. This time we'll come across. Rorick, overlap, chance now, try time for the Panthers. Number four, Arthur Johnson's gone in, and all of a sudden, once again in this second half, that's one, two, three, four, five tries in this second half so far for the Halifax Panthers, and Mike makes the score 14 points to 34 with a conversion to come, as number four there, Alfie Johnson, with a try for Halifax.
0: Five tries, no reply of course from the Dewsbury Rams. They've nothing left in the locker, they just don't have anything to do. They've tried a couple of speculative kicks across for the winger to chase, and the winger Tom Delaney missed out on those, and he was held short again from a speculative attempt that he made over on the left hand side. But apart from those few and far between moments in this second half, and we've played nearly half an hour, it has all been Halifax trailing 14-6 at half time. Five unanswered tries in the second half to the visitors. Don't know what was said at half time, but as we said, it didn't help with Bailey O'Connor being dismissed from the field with a red card around about 10 minutes, maybe 15 minutes ago now, and Dewsbury have fallen to pieces in that time with at least three tries scored during that period, and this one from Johnson. Can Carter keep his 100% record? It's a tough one, is this? Is about 3 metres in from the touchline, 20 metres out. Oh, he's put some spin on it, he's got a hook on it. Again, I thought that one went wide right.
1: I thought that went through. That
0: you did, okay. Yeah, I just thought he went to the wrong side of the sticks. But that one went in. The touch judges agree. I'm just being a bit silly. But 36 points to 14. Got to do something to keep a bit of an atmosphere here in the box. It's not going well, shall we say, for the Dewsbury Rams. I can't see any of the coaches. I think they've just pulled the hoods up over their heads.
1: Restart, can just be reclaiming. Oh, I thought they got that one then.
0: Was he taken in the air though, Rob? Yes, he was.
1: Yeah. So, can't see the coaches of Dewsbury there, Martin, but certainly of Halifax there, Carl East, giving the thumbs up sign and pumping his fist in delight, along with his assistant, Jamil Coleman, on the sidelines there. They can't believe what's their side.
0: Dewsbury
1: not watching at all. And so a chance now for the Rams. It was got the ball back from that, but
0: Adam O'Brien did that for Halifax, didn't he? He got such a telling off when he was being tackled and he got it out, but Dewsbury did exactly the same there, fell asleep as the man in possession managed to get the ball out of the tackle, and Dewsbury were looking to sweep that one back up, but they have, and they've taken the ball to 15 short. I don't expect any miracles from Dewsbury. I think they're playing for pride here, but you know, if the 12 can score against 13, then I suppose that'll be something for them, at least showing to the coach that they've tried their best to do something in the game. But I'm not going to hold my breath. Let's see what happens. Paul Sykes gives Halifax the eyes there, and there's a half chance. Oh, and he's going to be stopped just short of the whitewash there, isn't he? That's the Dewsbury 27, Connor Carr, literally about 2 inches short. Long, deep, bare back to Paul Sykes, over his head. Tries to reach up and take that one, can't do so. And again, a bit of a rough tackle there on the Dewsbury 21, Monty Lum. You'll felt that one. Oh, if you could see what I saw then. Liam Copeland inside the Halifax 10, tried to take a ball from upon high, dived towards it, knocked it forward, tried to grab it again before it hit the ground, just missed. And well, I think the ref has just stopped that one for the knock on, because it was on the last, and that'll be the turnover to Halifax. Dewsbury were thinking they had a scrum down to defend there, but in fact it was on the last, so Halifax have decided they're going to heel the ball again, not from a centre field position, from where the tackle was made, 12 metres in. Bit of an appeal from Jesse Sorek there. He thought Dewsbury were well offside. I think he had a case as the tackle was made as soon as he played the ball. But Dewsbury at the moment just doing anything they can to try and disturb the Halifax flow, which has just been stemmed for a couple of minutes, if nothing else. We've had 5 minutes without a try score to Halifax, Rob.
1: Last time we said that, Martin, they scored instantly. so on that one, but Fax now once again with number 18 going forward there. Is that 18? Oh, it must be Riley Thompson, because that's one. Oh, that was that off the field? What's Jacob Hockham doing there?
0: Oh. Letting it bounce is what he was doing. He's very fortunate, really, that it did take the bounce that he hoped for, and it spun wildly towards the deading goal, and Dewsbury can take a quick tap 20, which is what they've done. But we all know that could have gone horribly wrong there. Could have bounced the other way straight into the arms of the impending. Two players round him, two Halifax players closing him down. It could have gone anyway. Erode his luck, and Dewsbury have the ball up towards the halfway line. Clock very much against the Dewsbury Rams, 7 minutes or so, just over 7 minutes on the unofficial scoreboard timer, and 22 points behind, Rob. It's not going to happen for the Rams this afternoon, is it?
1: No, it's not. Be good to see Dewsbury actually get on the score. Once again, it's just always sideways, and we've seen that too much today, instead of going forward. Sykes throws once again another low pass out, but Dewsbury keeping that ball alive, and this is better from the Rams, keeping that ball alive, and still going. Monty Lum's trying to go over
0: again, so close, Monty,
1: and that was great work from Dewsbury.
0: Sykes,
1: that wasn't good work from Paul Sykes, not getting that ball out from that play. Tackle's running out from the Rams. Kick across field, can Dewsbury get the ball down? No, they can't. Another good kick across field though, and Tom Delaney was nearly there to put that one down, just a bit too
0: well, he got it down there. But he bounced it down, didn't he? Basketball
1: he
0: side.
1: He was always struggling to get firmer grip on, but
0: ifs and buts, he could have had a hat trick this half, couldn't he? He's just been so close on two or three occasions, but no cigar, and it's another tap 20 to Halifax, winding the clock down now, just hoping that the end of the game comes sooner rather than later, because it's not good for Dewsbury. Not good for us as a commentator at the moment either, Rob, because if you can see what I can see down here, we've got an interchange happening.
1: Oh, so this must be Riley Thompson that's coming on.
0: Yeah, he's 0-0, yeah. Riley Thompson must be somebody that borrowed, or he's been given the number 0-0, but obviously they don't have a 0-0, so he's just got a blank on the back of his shirt. And he's going to get a game this afternoon, and Halifax have yet more fresh legs on the field. The trainer's on there just attending to a rather injured Zach McComb, and he gets the thumbs up. Doesn't look that well, but it'll continue. And Halifax deep inside the Dewsbury half, taking the ball down to the 20, the 15, the 10, dancing the way in that 10 metre zone, and the referee's blown a whistle for something. Can't see what. She was behind the stanchion where I'm stood.
1: Whether it's a forward pass or not.
0: Yeah, she's striding back as if she's going to stand her ground for a scrum, but it looks like it's Dewsbury's heel, so maybe it was on the last tackle. No, she's calling the scrum. That's what I think. You're quite right, Rob. I think that's what she must have given it. It was behind the stand. She couldn't see what the action was, but again, it's just died a death, hasn't it? The Halifax, can't believe the Halifax fans are actually quiet at this point. Stunned into silence with the performance, I would imagine. But as it stands, then Halifax will just have to defend a Dewsbury attack one more time in this game. As the Rams stopped on their own 20. Lacking opportunities to do anything at the moment.
1: So on the scoreboard, we've probably got around about 4 minutes to go as the Rams with Sykes gives that one out to Jacob Hookham. Give Hookham credit today, he's not given up. He's tried his best to run as that ball comes to Addy from Sykes. Sykes gives that one out once again to Monty Lund, and just be trying to claim something there. Don't know if it was a high tackle or not. Dewsbury were not happy. Another bad kick there as they go through, and Connor Davis will try and run forward. Dewsbury got to get back on side. So it's going to be start once again, but Davis powers his way to the halfway line and he's stopped. Davis on this right hand side. Back inside as the run comes again. Ben Foster coming back on the field for the Halifax Panthers, and it's number 19, Zach McComb, has come off just for the final few minutes of this game. Thompson gives that one back out to, that's going to be a high tackle on Adam O'Brien. There, Louis Collinson is going to be penalised, and I suspect what will Halifax do? I suspect they're going to run it to try and get more points.
0: Man down for Dewsbury, that's why we just got a little bit of delay in play. Just thinking, is that Monty Lum who's just on his haunches for a moment? Just going to receive some attention, but it gives the players, if nothing else, a chance for a bit of a breather. I'm not sure what it is. He's looking at his left foot as if he's broken a shoelace or something, but. He's back on his feet now. He's just been attended to. Magic Sponge does its job yet again. And Dewsbury yet again have to defend a Halifax attack. Centre field. They'll tap the ball 25 metres away and play it out to this left-hand side. A charge forward from Ben Foster. Foster gets over that marker inside the Dewsbury 20. The ball played across the line really quickly through the hands of the halfbacks out to hooker Adam O'Brien. O'Brien changes direction, aims towards the whitewash, stopped just about a yard away, or working in yards, a metre away from that try line, and oohs and ahs from the crowd. Don't like the attention he's got. Little dive from the halfback as he got over the line. Oh, on his back, says Tara Jones. Halifax were dancing and cheering. She was a bit nearer and said, no, he's been held on his back. That was a man-on-man as well. It was one-on-one holding him over the line there. So whoever that was who made the tackle, far away from us as you can possibly get, certainly put the effort in there, because Halifax surely were going to go in for a try. We're into stoppage time, almost. Sorry, 2 minutes to go here. And my stopwatch is a bit ahead of the scoreboard because we've had a few stoppages. And 2 minutes or so for Halifax just to extend their score even more. Can they make it 40? They're heading towards the try line now. Well, stopped again, just a metre short. Again, the dummy half will go himself, but he's lost the ball. It's gone to ground. Tara Jones blows the whistle, and it'll be a scrum down.
1: Yeah, I think if this had been a Super League match then, and Halifax has had a captain's challenge, they would have done there, because I suspect they feel that Dewsbury had knocked that one down then. And it certainly looked that way, didn't it? But certainly on the scoreboard, which we'll have to remind the crowd, isn't the official score and timing system. So we've probably got probably close to 2 minutes to go.
0: All that has to do now is to keep this ball for six and then kick, because If not, Halifax might score, is what I'm thinking. At least Dewsbury have got an opportunity to maybe see out the clock. We'll wait and see as it gets down to 15 seconds on the unofficial scoreboard. It's generally been pretty good. That's probably commentator's curse now, but it's been good so far this season. Fairly accurate, but we'll see what happens. Monty Lum back in the field of action. Oh, the ball played out. Oh, off a Halifax player. Yeah, six clear. It went forward. It was kicked then deliberately by a Halifax player trying to keep it in play, looking for a chase down the field and some glory, but back into the arms of the Dewsbury Rams, and they have the ball centre field and they'll come forward with Harvey Roberts.
1: Come on, drop goal. Let's get a point.
0: Harvey Roberts gets to his feet and Dewsbury not going to drop a goal. They're going to keep playing on the left.
1: Try.
0: And they are
1: going to
0: go for a try. You got the try scorer from you then, Rob. You keep an eye on that. That player over there.
1: But down that left-hand side for the Rams, I think Connor Carr's gone in for his second try of the afternoon by the looks of things there. And, real consolation as such, but at least it means that the Rams haven't been nilled in this second half. Dewsbury Rams 38, Halifax Panthers 36, with the conversion.
0: Did you just say Dewsbury Rams 38? I wish so. I wish it was.
1: 1836.
0: I tell you what's good about this. And Sykes is going to kick. That's interesting, isn't it? I think you mentioned that could have been the case last time. Off form a little bit today is Jacob Hookham, but Paul Sykes fancies this one. He'll see the clock out, won't he? But it gives a little bit of respectability for the Dewsbury Rams if this makes it 20 points. And there's the hooter. So this will be the last action of the game. Paul Sykes doesn't like that kicking, see? He just shook his head when the ball fell off. They need to look at that, don't they? They need to try and work it out for the next game, because it must have caused 2 or 3, 4 minutes of delays so far this afternoon. Let's hope it doesn't topple before Sykes gets his foot underneath this one. Dewsbury need to put this one up just for a bit of peace of mind in the second half, and he's put it wide. Well, Carr gets the try, Sykes gets no conversion, and we've had the hooter go, and that's it. It just ends in an anti-climax, Rob, with no cheers, no sound, eventually a ripple of applause. And even the Halifax fans over there, I don't think they realise that squeak was probably the hooter, and they've just come alive to the fact that Halifax have won this game, and quite convincingly, with those five tries in the second half to Dewsbury's one, turning the game absolutely on its head from 14-6 at half time. So that result there of 18 points to 36, Rob, and a man down for Dewsbury. A difficult day at the office, you have to say.
1: You have to say, yeah. We're not 100% sure how or why the red card was shown to Billy O'Connor, but if it was verbal, then that's very understandable on there. And I think Dewsbury's assistant coach there just having a word with Tara Jones there, just asking some things. Paul Marsh finding out. But well, you have to say there, it all started anyway before that 14-6 half-time lead for the Rams, but we knew it was going to be not plain sailing for the Rams. The sun in the eyes of the Dewsbury players in the second half, and Dewsbury conceded a try because of the sun. It was the high kick from Halifax, and Tom Delaney went up for it, spilt the ball in the second minutes of action here in the second half, and from the resulting spill of that ball, the ball eventually went to the right hand side, and the winger Ben Tibbs went in for his second try, converted by Darius Carter, and from that really it wasn't going to get any better from the Rams. A few minutes later Halifax went in for another try. Ben Will went in, the fullback. Something happened big style. Dewsbury weren't happy with as Will went in, and from all of a sudden the try being scored, we suddenly saw that the red card was shown to Billy O'Connor, and he was off. Like I say, we're not sure, but it'll come out in the wash.
0: Ramifications there, Rob, as well, for future games.
1: Yeah, of course. If he gets don't know what, 2-3 match. I don't think, just depends how serious it is. Usually for a great offence, then it could be 2 or 3 matches. They're back, obviously, Darius scored, Carter scored the conversion, and all of a sudden 2 tries in that second half would become 3 minutes after Benwell scoring another easy try. Just the gaps opening up in the defence. Darius Carter once again scoring, and 14-24, and the onslaught, well, he's for 10 minutes, so around about 63, Connor Davis shot through another big gap as Dewsbury began to seriously tire, and converted. Alfie Johnson went in for a try as well to make it 14-36. But Dewsbury did get a slight consolation right at the end with the last play of the game, with a try for Connor Carr, the second of the game, as Dewsbury broke the line. And certainly the conversion missed by Sykes, but 18-36, the damage was done by there. Certainly some interesting play there. Certain players didn't give up all the way through. Jacob Huckham had a good game on the field. It was just his kicking looked a bit suspect to Day. Danny Addy looked good controlling things out there. Just ran out of steam at the end on there. But certainly if Dewsbury can get a steady ship once again, let's see what they can do. They've got Goole away next Saturday, so not a full week to, but like you say there, Billy O'Connor going to be missing for that one at least, so it's not going to get any easier.
0: I think I mentioned that the Leeds Rhinos were leading Castleford 2016, was it, at half time or something like that. Score over at Cass is now Castleford 32, Leeds 30. So Cass have turned that game round on its head against the high-flying Leeds side.
1: Yeah, it's funny that Cass, I saw them the other week, last weekend, when I watched them play Lee, and certainly they looked a total different side from the Magic Weekend match against Wakefield. But certainly if they can hang on for that one, it'd be a great result for them.
0: Absolutely, yep, and the BBC scoreline miles behind, but we do have the full-time scores for you in the Betfred Championship. It ended Midlands Hurricanes 42, Rochdale Hornets 4, Sheffield Eagles 38, Workington Town 12, Whitehaven 46, Goole Vikings 16, here it was Dewsbury Rams 18, Halifax Panthers 36, Hunslet 16, Oldham 60, 6-0. North Wales Crusaders, Newcastle Thunder 90. Sorry, North Wales Crusaders 0, Newcastle 90. And that game is still playing. I imagine that's Newcastle are going for the 100, aren't they? Salford 4, London Broncos 62. Swinton Lions 0, Doncaster 56. So some enormous score lines this afternoon. Doncaster scoring 56, nilling Swinton Lions. London Broncos scoring 62, with just 4 to Salford. Newcastle scoring 90 and Oldham scoring 60. So it could have been a lot worse for Dewsbury this afternoon. And it has ended here with a big, big loss. 18-point deficit to the Dewsbury Rams. What that's done for the league table is move Dewsbury down one. Whitehaven, with their victory this afternoon, go above the Dewsbury Rams. Dewsbury Rams now sit in 11th place. Plate 16, 14 points. Salford very much on their tail. It's just a points difference. A massive points difference, I have to say. Salford are 200 points in arrears. Dewsbury just 2 points down. They did have a positive before today's game, but Salford, from a points difference point of view, are miles behind, but on the same league points, if you like, 14 each. And then Rochdale Hornets on 12, Keighley Cougars on 10, etc., on the way down. London Broncos lead the league table, as they've done for a long time, on 36 points from 18 played. Absolute impeccable. Played 18, won 18. Newcastle Thunder in second place on 30. and Oldham equal second on 30, but Newcastle with a massive points difference margin between the two. And that's the way it stays at the moment. I'm waffling on a little bit because we're waiting for Dave to arrive in the studio. He's going to give us a shout when he gets there, because of course Dave Sowden, oh he's there now, Dave Sowden is coming up next with his eclectic mix, so don't go away. I know Chris on chat box is camped and waiting for Dave to start so he can enjoy a little bit of a music interlude, and I think we're going to leave it on that note as well. Taking a look at the fixtures, we're back here again. We've got a few weeks before we're back here, Rob. We've got Goole away on the next Saturday, haven't we? And then Keighley midweek, the Wednesday afterwards. So it's a couple of weeks. We're here Sunday the 2nd of August, and it's that game versus Hunslet. I'm just thinking, where are Hunslet in the league table? What chance did Dewsbury have against Hunslet? And they're in the lower half. Yeah, they're 15th at the moment. So you've got to give Dewsbury a chance with that one, but it didn't look good at all. Poor performance this afternoon for Dewsbury, especially in the second half. And they'll be hanging their heads low with that sending off as well for Bailey O'Connor. Any thoughts before we go, Rob?
1: Yeah, well, good entertaining first half. Just the shame that the way that Dewsbury collapsed in the second. Sorry, my voice is going, but certainly there. Let's hope that obviously a bit of ring rust as well. You would probably say for the Rams out there, but let's hope they can build on just actually playing the match for the first time in a couple of weeks and just start to get some momentum going.
0: Oh, sorry, I just ticked a button that didn't work, so I need to do that again. We'll leave you with that one. We'll leave you with the final scoreline from the Flare Stadium this afternoon. It's a bad day for Dewsbury. Dewsbury 18, Halifax Panthers 36. I know Dave's waiting in the studio, but before we go to Dave, let's just do this.
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1: Labour says scrapping digital IT will give Andy Burnham's government a laser focus on tackling the cost of living. Deputy Leader Lucy Powell insists the move clears the decks of distractions. Andrew Tate and his brother Tristan have been arrested in the United States as part of a UK investigation into alleged sexual offences. The CPS has announced dozens of further charges and is seeking their extradition. Corina Thomas is Bedfordshire Police's Assistant Chief Constable.
2: 38 new charges in total have now been authorised against Andrew and Tristan Tate, bringing the total number of charges faced to 59.
1: Spain and Argentina will meet in tonight's World Cup final in New Jersey. Kickoff is at 8 p.m. And if the football isn't your thing, you might want to tune into tonight's World Cup final at halftime. Madonna, Shakira and Justin Bieber are among the star-studded lineup performing in the tournament's first ever halftime show. That's the latest from Radio News Hub. I'm Dave Cronin.
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1: Staying cloudy for Northern Ireland and Northern Scotland with the odd shower. Dry and clear elsewhere and staying mild through the night. Lows of 14 to 17 degrees Celsius.
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1: Good evening all, or good afternoon if you prefer, because it's a bit too early for evening, isn't it? It's not 6 o'clock yet. Anyway, welcome to the show wherever you are, and I hope you enjoy that first song here on this evening's eclectic mix. It was Earthside and the track from the album Let the Truth Speak Deluxe Edition, and that's from last year, called Frozen Heart Burning World. Yes. Very heavy that in places, I think, but yes, it probably classed as progressive metal. I would certainly think so. Anyway, welcome along wherever you are. Hope you can stay for the next 2 hours, because I've got loads of tunes such as that coming up. Music from the progressive rock genre, bits of classic rock in there as well, maybe a bit of funk rock. In fact, we've got a funk rock track coming up next from Deep Purple. Yeah, stuff like that, really. So, all good stuff. I hope you can stick around. Got some great tunes coming up. How is everybody? I hope you enjoy this weather, because it's certainly warmer than it was this morning. I took the dog out earlier on, and it was a bit fresh, and I'd only got what I've got on now, actually, just a polo shirt and some long trousers. And I thought, a bit cool. Anyway, the sun came up, and it's really warm now out there now. It's brilliant. Anyway, next tune from Deep Purple and the album Come Taste the Band from 1975. This is Drifter.

Yeah, did you hear the funky element in that song there? It was probably about 3.5 minutes into it. Funky bass line from Glenn Hughes, actually, because I don't think he might have done some backing vocals on that track, but he was certainly there on the bass, definitely. And a brilliant tune it is. I like that one rather a lot, from Deep Purple. That was Drifter, and it comes from the album Come Taste the Band, back in, well, it's 51 years old, is that now? God, can you believe it? Up next, a bit of jazz, played on a double bass and guitar and drums. Oh, that's mainly all that's in this lot. Adam Ben Ezra and his album Heavy Drops, which came out last year. This is Lazy Butterfly.

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1: Yes, that was really down to the bare bones, wasn't it? There was only drums and a double bass on that. Adam Ben Ezra and Lazy Butterfly. Some of the other tracks on that album, Heavy Drops, does have the inclusion of a guitar as well in places. But more often than not, Adam Ben Ezra does a lot of the percussive stuff on the double bass by just banging his hand on the bass guitar, on the bass, on the double bass itself, and then playing chords even on the actual, on the strings. It's very, very good. Anyway, this is the Eclectic Mix, and you're listening to HWD Hospital Radio. Unless you're in a garden listening to something else, like my mate Bobby's, that's fine, because I know he doesn't like the sort of stuff I play. Well, there you go. Never mind. But let's have some more music. Let's not concern ourselves about people's musical choices. I just assume that everybody who's listening to this show likes what I'm playing, because it's music that does something. This next track, Jean-Luc Pontin, another thing, another selection of music really from the jazz genre. It's really jazz rock. This is the album Aurora, going back to 1976, and it's called Is Once Enough.

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1: own Motown records. 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And which singer recorded the classic soul album What's Going On in 1971? 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
2: Anyway, moving on from Jean-Luc Ponty and his Once Enough, now to Connecticut and Finding My Way, and they are currently working on a new album, so that's going to be good. 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

Yeah, it's pretty good, is that, isn't it, from Connecticut and their self-titled album going back to 2024, Finding My Way. And as I was saying earlier, they are actually working on a new album because I've seen photographs on Facebook, like you do, of the guys doing the backing parts and backing tracks and everything else. So yeah, well done them. If it's as good as that last album, the new album, then yeah, I'm looking forward to hearing it. Great stuff. Anyway, moving on quickly, we're next going to play some piece of music from Terrell Bryant and a track called Pollination from the album Seven Times. This is HWD Hospital Radio on the Eclectic Mix with Dave Sowden.

That's Ace Is That, isn't it? From Terrell Bryant. Pollination is the title of the track, and it's from the album Seven Times, which came out in 2023. Actually, there's tracks on it that are actually over 8 years old, but he managed to get them on that particular album. I think there's some great stuff on that. I really do. Anyway, coming up next from the album Tumbling Through the Floatyverse, going back to 2022, and the album Magnetophoria, I've got Edwin, and he's coming up after this.

That is good, isn't it? From Ed Wynn. One part of Osric Tentacles. You might have picked that up. It is very, very Osric Tentacles-esque, is that? But it's a good one, nevertheless. Magnetophoria, it's called, from the Tumbling Through the Floatyverse album. So, great title for tracks they've got, for some of the stuff they do. My goodness me. I don't know. I should see them all. All the different titled tracks and album names. It's splendid stuff, really is. Anyway, it is time now for another song, and this next one is from, well, it's not a song actually, it's just a piece of music from Sean Martin. It's called Madiba.

0: Yes, we're not having that. Not just yet, anyway. Right, next track from to take us up to the hour. A quick one called Rhode Island Shred from Guthrie Govan. Coming up after this.
1: Dave Southern. HWD
0: 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And it's mad.

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1: Labour says scrapping digital ID will help Andy Burnham's government keep a laser focus on tackling the cost of living. Deputy Leader Lucy Pell claims dropping the project isn't just about saving money. It clears the decks of distractions. She pointed to the Office for Budget Responsibility's estimate that digital ID could cost £1.8 billion over 3 years, a figure the previous government rejected. European champions Spain take on holders and Copa America winners Argentina in tonight's final in New Jersey. It's the first ever men's World Cup between two continental champions. And England, of course, secure their best World Cup finish since 1966. Grace McIntosh has the details.
2: Thomas Tuchel's side were 4-0 up against the Blues at half-time before the French made a comeback. The goals for England came from a Bukayo Saka hat-trick, plus contributions from Declan Rice, Ezri Konsa and Jude Bellingham to bring home the bronze medals, the Three Lions' best result in 60 years.
1: That's the latest from Radio News Hub. I'm Dave Cronin.
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1: Staying cloudy for Northern Ireland and Northern Scotland with the odd shower. Dry and clear elsewhere and staying mild through the night. Lows of 14 to 17 degrees Celsius.
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4: Welcome back to hour two of this evening's eclectic mix, and that was Stephen Wilson from the album Insurgents, with an E-S on the end. Insurgentes, is it? I don't know. From 2008, the track was called Puncture Wound. Yes, Puncture Wound. And before that, before the news, was Rhode Island Shred by Guthrie Govan from the album Erotic Cakes. Yes, it is a bit mad, is that, isn't it? Anyway, yes, welcome back to hour two, and I hope you can stick around till the end. I know there's one or two people departed. Well, they're missing all this good music. And the next track is one that tried to interlope in the last hour from Vincent Garcia. This is a track called At the Edge.

Dave Bruns from the album Bruns the Fellowship, going back to earlier this year, and the track was called Whatever It Takes, and then in brackets Boromir. Now, I don't know what Boromir is, because it's probably, I don't do Hobbit stuff, J.R.R. Tolkien, never read a book, because he just, I just don't fancy it, but that's probably for what the name comes from. Dave will say, I'm sure, it's probably disgusting because I just said that, but it's just me, I just never took to it at all, but he's very keen. Anyway, we've got loads more music to come yet on the Eclectic Mix here at HWD Hospital Radio. Yes, broadcasting to the hospitals, the Mid-Yorkshire Hospitals NHS Trust, that's here at Dewsbury District Hospital, Wakefield Pinderfields and Pontefract General Infirmary. Staff and patients alike, it's great to have you along. And I'm going to play a piece of music now from The Pineapple Thief, and this is called Hold the Ashes.

0: Dave Sowden, HWD Hospital Radio.
1: That was The Pineapple Thief and a single from this year called Hold the Ashes. That I should imagine will be coming out on their next album, whenever that is. It can't be far away. It's got to be this upcoming autumn, I think. But yeah, I don't know if you sort of latch onto stuff like the way drums are played and everything else, you might find the certain similarities to the way that Gavin Harrison plays his drums on certain Porcupine Tree tracks. Well, that's because he's also in The Pineapple Thief. So yes, The Pineapple Thief and Porcupine Tree. Notice PT in each band title. Yeah, you can't get away from that, really, can you? Anyway, next up on this afternoon evening's eclectic mix is Weather Report from the album Heavy Weather, going back to 1976, and this is a track called Havona. Aye, listen to the fretless bass shenanigans on this from Pino Palladino. Goodness me. Jaco Pastorius. Let me get it right. Just off the scale.

0: It's just tremendous, isn't it? It's so good. It was Jaco Pastorius, and taken so soon in such tragic circumstances. It's really dreadful. How would he be these days, I wonder? Remarkable stuff.
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0: Yes, that last track was indeed Weather Report, and it was called Havona, and it's from the Heavy Weather album. It's 50 years old as well. Goodness me. Anyway, every so often, because I'm a Christian and I play Christian music on the on Daybreak on the morning, and then all of a sudden, sometimes I get the temptation to play some Christian progressive rock on the show, and I'm going to play this one from Echo Verse, and it's called I Walk Away.

That was Echoverse, the single version of I Walk Away, and that's from the album Whispers Between Worlds. Now, I've not actually written it down on my notes when that came out, but I think it's about 2 years ago now. But nevertheless, it's nice, isn't it? Well, it's certainly progressive rock, absolutely no question about that, but it's of the Christian kind, yes. And guess what? I've got a Christian piece of music right at the very end as well from Vertical Alignment, so that's all to come. But still another three more tracks to play before that one, so I shall crack on and play them, and I shall be playing a track from Drift Lab, and it's their latest album, Sunlight. It's a track called Yellow Fire that is coming up after this.

0: Just how long did it take them to get that so right? My goodness me, the drums.
1: Dave Southern.
0: The rather excellent Drift Lab and Yellow Fire from the album Sunlight from earlier this year. Right, it's time to play another tune before we go into the realms of the shout-outs. So I'm going to play, it's a brand new one from Asia, coming from their album Indigo, which is coming out later this year, and it's called Traveller, The Traveller Into The Light.

new from Asia, The Traveller into the Light, from the upcoming album Indigo from 2026. Yep, certainly Asia. Right, it's time to say hello to those now who've tuned in. We've got Helen in Loma. We've got Christopher down there in Surrey. Oh, we did have Stephen Poole in Wharfdale. Josh and Keith Lee. Matthew was there up there in Gummersall. And for the purpose of those on listen back, Jeff, Warren, Dave, Dave and Ian. Hi, hello, it's been great to have you all along. Last but one track coming up from Jamiroquai, piece of acid jazz for you. This is Destitute Illusions.

0: This is a show that plays music that does something. There's not a lot of anything that does a lot in that particular track, but I just like the way it's put together. I like that constant bass line that's going on in it. And Stuart Zender is nothing to, I don't think he's anything to do with that track, because it's all on a, done on a synth bass. But I tell you what, I think it sounds absolutely superb.
1: 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This is what more music variety sounds like.
0: Yes, from the album Synchronized, and it's called Destitute Illusions. I was going to actually play that the other week, and the information on the CD wasn't telling the truth, and I ended up playing the wrong track. Anyway, we've got it right this time, and I made a note for the future. Anyway, I did mention I was going to play another piece of Christian progressive rock. And it's coming up next, and take us out of the show, from Vertical Alignment. It's called Dress Rehearsal. I shall say thanks once again for tuning in, and I shall see you next week on the Eclectic Mix. Toodle pip.

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2: Andy Burnham will promise to restore confidence in government and give people breathing room when he becomes Prime Minister on Monday. In his first Downing Street speech, he'll call for reflection and resolution, stressing the need for stability after seven Prime Ministers in a decade. Andrew Tate and his brother Tristan have been arrested in the States as part of a UK investigation into alleged sexual offences. Karina Thomas is Bedfordshire Police's Assistant Chief Constable and explains more about the charges.
3: 38 new charges in total have now been authorised against Andrew and Tristan Tate, bringing the total number of charges faced to 59. The charges relate to seven victims spanning a period from 20...

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1: Andy Burnham will set out his priorities as Prime Minister on Monday, pledging to rebuild trust in politics and offer breathing room on the cost of living. He's expected to describe the moment as one of reflection and resolution, warning Britain must confront its challenges honestly. Andrew and Tristan Tate have been detained in Miami in connection with a UK probe into alleged sexual offences. Assistant Chief Constable Karina Thomas from Bedfordshire Police spoke to reporters.
2: There is no place for male violence against women and girls in our society, and we will continue to work tirelessly to support victims.
1: Argentina are facing Spain right now in the World Cup final, when Messi and Lamine Yamal both in the starting lineups. And one star is hoping Argentina lifts that trophy in tonight's final after placing a $1.5 million bet on them to beat Spain. Rapper Drake shared a screenshot of the online bet he placed on his Instagram, which, if they win, will see a payout of more than $5.1 million. That's the latest from Radio News Hub. I'm Dave Cronin.
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1: Monday we'll see patchy cloud developing across central and eastern areas as showers continue for northern Scotland and Northern Ireland. Sunny in the southwest with highs of 24 degrees Celsius.
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0: you just hate Mondays? Well, liven up the start of another week by joining Martin Stead's Monday Afternoon Club.
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1: Andy Burnham will promise to restore confidence in government and give people breathing room when he becomes Prime Minister on Monday. In his first Downing Street speech, he'll call for reflection and resolution, stressing the need for stability after seven prime ministers in a decade. Burnham is expected to highlight plans to devolve power with the new Number 10 North, scrap digital ID to focus on the cost of living, and move quickly on policies to ease everyday pressures. Andrew Tate and his brother Tristan have been arrested in the US as part of a UK investigation into alleged sexual offences. Queenie Thomas is Bedfordshire Police's Assistant Chief Constable.
2: 38 new charges in total have now been authorised against Andrew and Tristan Tate, bringing the total number of charges faced to 59.
1: The World Cup final is underway, Argentina up against Spain for the trophy. And the 1975 frontman Matty Healy and model Gabriette have tied the knot. That's the latest from Radio News Hub. I'm Dave Cronin.
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1: Monday we'll see patchy cloud developing across central and eastern areas as showers continue for northern Scotland and northern Ireland. Sunny in the southwest with highs of 24 degrees Celsius.

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1: Spain are World Cup champions, beating Argentina 1-0 in New York to reclaim football's biggest prize. This the reaction from fans watching in Box Park, Wembley. The European champions delivered on the biggest stage with heightened security at MetLife Stadium as President Trump watched on. A star-packed halftime show for Madonna, Shakira and Justin Bieber added to the spectacle. In other news this morning, Andy Burnham will promise to restore confidence in government and give people breathing room when he becomes Prime Minister on Monday. In his first Downing Street speech, he'll call for reflection and resolution, stressing the need for stability after seven Prime Ministers in a decade. Burnham is expected to highlight plans to devolve power with a new Number 10 North and move quickly on policies to ease everyday pressures. That's the latest from Radio News Hub. I'm Dave Cronin.
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1: Monday we'll see patchy cloud developing across central and eastern areas as showers continue for northern Scotland and northern Ireland. Sunny in the southwest with highs of 24 degrees Celsius.
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0: 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Music that's generally contemporary in nature, and some of which I play myself in the church music group I'm in. 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
1: Spain have lifted the World Cup after a Germanic 1-0 victory over Argentina. The European champions rose to the moment in front of a huge crowd and tight security in New York.